0: This is the TJ Show, and many, many moons ago, a little boy named Kenny met the love of his life.
1: That's right.
0: Is that the right way to tell the story?
1: Yeah, I like it so far.
0: Met her on a dating app, posed with a picture of my dog, actually, and played it off like it was your dog, but that doesn't matter anymore. It just was to capture her attention. She's an animal lover.
1: We're past that.
0: She liked
1: it.
0: Yeah. She did bring a cat into your life that hates you and is actually giving you a chance to touch it.
1: She was nonstop licking my hand last
0: night. There you go.
1: For like 15 minutes. I had to tell her to stop.
2: It took 3 years, but finally got there.
3: Yeah, Allison, cut it out.
0: 3 years of protesting this man in the house, but now has resigned and wants to stay.
1: Yeah, she loves me now.
0: Realizes it's in her best interest to just get along with you. But the wedding plans are brewing.
1: Yes.
0: You took engagement photos, and you haven't sent an invite out yet because I haven't gotten one.
1: You should get to save the date soon.
0: He did ask for our addresses for an online database, which is not something I was expecting. I don't know how you feel about that, Jabo, that your address is now in another online database.
2: Well, seeing how credit card companies, hospitals, and institutions are constantly being hacked, I'm sure my stuff is already out there.
0: You're just down for it.
2: I'm down. Okay. I'm down to clown.
0: Yep. My wife sent in mine. I wouldn't have sent in mine, but whatever. It's all water under the bridge. But now you got what might be one of the greatest responses in the history of weddings. And thank you for being willing to read this, because this is inspiring. This is when you get to a certain age, you don't care anymore.
2: Mm-hmm.
0: This is what happens. Go ahead.
1: I asked my dad if there's anybody he wanted me to invite from the wedding, like his friends or maybe his coworkers, his employees. And he gave me a few names. One of the guys I worked with, I've known him since I was a kid. I texted him last night saying, "Hey, it's Kenny Jr. I'd like to invite you to my wedding. No pressure. Can you send me your address?" And his response was prompt and quick. "Congratulations. I don't do weddings. I won't be able to attend."
2: No, I love that. That is great.
3: Good for him.
2: Good for him. That's really how I feel. Also.
0: With all weddings or Kenny's
2: wedding? Yes. No. Just all weddings. I'm at the point where I'm like, I don't want to dress up. I don't want to show up.
0: You know,
2: so I respect the man for knowing what he does not want to do.
3: Well, Kenny, I guess you do not have to invite Jabo to your wedding. She does not want to go.
1: If she doesn't want to go, that's fine, but I will invite her.
0: Well, hold on a second. So imagine this. He just chokes out any possibility that he will be expected to give a gift. It's right from the start.
2: Mm-hmm.
0: There will not be a gift. He doesn't do weddings. So therefore, anything to do with the wedding, he's not doing it.
1: Yeah, doesn't but do wedding.
2: Kenny, how do you feel about that, though? Are you bummed that he's not interested?
1: Honestly, it's all for the best, but I just was very surprised by the response. Like, if it was me, I would have given my address, and I would have simply RSVP'd no.
0: But then, does he owe you a gift?
1: I wouldn't be expecting a gift.
3: No, if you don't go to a wedding, you don't have to give a gift.
2: Well, that's not I how think that works. The etiquette is, like, if you're invited, then you usually give a gift. That's usually the etiquette.
3: I've never done that, and I will never do that.
2: You're behind on gifts.
3: If I'm not getting the party and the free drinks, I'm not giving you anything.
2: I do think it's great that he's saved you money, though. That's one less invite.
0: Yeah, one less plate.
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0: This is the TJ Show. You know how we say there's a documentary about everything?
1: Yep.
0: Well, yet again, there's an incident that is now a short film, and it's being entered into a film festival. There was something that happened many years ago. You know, there was a show called TRL, Total Request Live, MTV, back when they played music videos. And people would request and vote for what video should be number one. And I remember, like, this was a part of my life. I'd run home and I'd go watch Carson Daly, like, oh, who's it going to be?
2: Mm-hmm. Me too.
0: J-Bo, in a way, it's your old stomping grounds because you actually went there, right?
1: Yeah, I was in the crowd. I was there for one of the tapings, and Brandy was a musical guest.
0: Super fan, J-Bo. Very good. I think you're going to like this. So do you remember, this was like back when pranking on the internet and hacking on the internet, well, it wasn't really a hack.
3: Nah.
0: It was a little bit more innocent. A bunch of people got together via email chain letter and convinced people in 1999 to make the New Kids on the Block song Hangin' Tough number one on Total Request Live.
1: Okay.
0: And so people forwarded this around. It went so far that it actually became the number two song that day, and it was amidst like Britney Spears and all these songs that, you know, were obviously from that era.
3: Yeah, Hangin' Tough was 10 years old at the time.
0: Right, but people were so excited, like, oh my goodness, it really worked, and MTV embraced it, and they were like, this is the power of the audience. Well, somehow, some way, they have made a documentary about this. So when we say that's there's hilarious. A documentary about everything, there really is. It's a 17-minute film, but it's about this incident. And they're saying, don't you remember the days when it was just fun on the internet? Like, I vaguely remember this being like, wow, I can't believe the internet did that. Now it's like people are stealing your credit card number. It's not fun anymore.
3: Yeah, trolling was innocent back in the day.
1: People retweet, people repost reels, but this is the way, email is the way to like actually get things going before. Like the fact that an email went viral from person to person around the world, or at least in the U.S., for this song to go number two at a time where it was like so old is wild.
0: Yep, the original viral. That's how it happened. You'd get a message from your aunt. Did you hear this joke? And the next thing you know, millions of people know the joke.
3: You know, there's an interesting story about how South Park, the TV show, started. That was a viral video before the internet. It was a VHS tape that kept on getting copied and sent around and around and around and around.
0: I don't remember
3: that. And that's how Trey Parker and Matt Stone got discovered and got their deal to make South Park
0: for
3: Comedy Central.
1: Oh, that's cool.
0: Yeah. See, it was so hard. You had to like make a physical tape and everything. You know what's interesting? Speaking of like MTV, so I saw a video of Beavis and Butthead pop up, and it was like a current day version of them.
3: They rebooted it.
0: Yeah, and so I guess I didn't realize. I thought it was like a quick thing. They're actually doing season after season, and the so Beavis and Butthead are in their classroom and they're learning about AI, and they're like, Beavis.
3: AI is cool.
0: It's AI, the dumbest cool thing.
1: Robot. And that show's so old.
0: But I couldn't stop watching it. I was like, this is hilarious. And they go out on a mission to try to find AI to help them with their homework. They go up to an ice machine, Alpine Ice, so it says AI, and they start going, hey, man, do my homework.
3: Score.
0: So you got to find that clip. So stupid. This is the TJ Show. Oh, I miss MTV.
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0: This is the TJ Show, our news. It sounds different around here. Kenny reads through every story he can find, and then he brings us the most interesting ones. Kenny, what's happening on the planet today?
1: TJ, when you played baseball as a kid, did your jersey number mean something to you? Was it important to have a certain number?
0: They gave me one, and I rolled with it.
1: That's that.
0: I don't remember what my number was, actually.
1: You don't? Well, in the pros, players become attached to their jersey numbers, and when a player moves from one team to another, odds are there's another player already on the team that has that jersey number. So something has to be worked out. If the player wants his old jersey number, they have to make an arrangement. And we've seen several examples. A couple years ago, Gerald McCoy paid $250,000 to Kyle Love
0: for player to player
1: for his jersey number 93. And this one,
0: I would part with my number so fast.
1: Right.
0: I don't care what number it is. If it's 1, 2, 3, take it.
1: This is the most unique one I've ever seen. So Von Miller, he's a future Hall of Famer, the active sacks leader in the NFL, just signed a one-year contract with the Dallas Cowboys. He really wants to wear the number 40, but guess what? The number 40's taken.
0: Who has it?
1: The fullback, Hunter Lipke.
0: Famous?
1: No.
0: No. Okay.
1: Not too much.
2: Yeah.
0: I'm
2: here. His jersey sales aren't up there, then let it go, brother.
0: So what are they throwing on the table here?
1: So Von Miller has offered Hunter Lipke a lifetime supply of chicken for the rights to wear the number 40.
0: If I'm number 40, all you had to get to chick, and I would say yes, absolutely.
2: But chicken from where?
0: Okay,
2: and how does he have supply for that?
0: Good question. I should have asked that. I was hungry when I answered.
2: All chicken is made the same.
0: Go ahead.
1: I have an answer. So Von Miller is a businessman as well. He is the co-founder of Greener Pastures Chicken in Texas. So he has access to poultry.
0: Healthy chickens?
1: This is a legitimate organic chicken.
0: Cage-free.
2: You know

0: don't know. Every few years, we got the bird flu. I'm going to need you to write me a check, sir. Just write me a check, and I decide how much chicken I want to eat throughout my life.
1: But this is, yeah, well, I guess you could risk getting sick of chicken. And then you're like, man, I should have never made that deal. All I want is pork.
2: Yeah.
0: I mean, you said that man's a businessman. He knows how to write checks.
3: Well,
0: he put my name on it.
3: Apparently made several offers, including the lifetime supply of chicken to Hunter Lipke. At this point, they're playing practice, so they're allowed to wear the same number. But by the time the regular season starts, a decision has to be made. And it's unclear at this point whether Lipke has accepted any of the offers.
1: Maybe if you throw bread in there, so you always know you get a sandwich. But maybe that's what'll push it over.
0: If he's willing to give a lifetime supply of chicken, it's a lot of chicken, which means he really wants it, which means the ball is really near the guy's court.
3: Yep.
1: No, very clear.
0: He says no. He's like, all right, well, what else can I give you? Okay, good, now we can talk.
1: All right, Kenny, what else do you have?
3: Police in Great Britain are reminding the public that their emergency number 999, the equivalent to our 911, is for emergencies only after a man called the number complaining that he was sold alcohol-free gin and tonics at a gas station.
0: Well, maybe he felt like he was being robbed.
1: Yeah, well,
0: you paid for that gin and juice.
1: You know, you get home and you see, like, come on, man.
3: Yeah, they wouldn't take the return because he'd already drank one of the cans, but he was really
1: he
3: upset.
1: He was like, I don't feel anything.
0: Yeah.
3: And the police said, sir, this is not a police matter.
1: Kenny, thanks for keeping us somewhat informed.
3: That's what's happening.
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1: Hello to you.
0: You heard us talking about this earlier in the show, and we were all sharing what we wish we would have done differently if we could redo high school, looking back on high school through an adult lens. And we gave all our answers. That'll be in our podcast later if you search for the TJ Show wherever you listen to them. But Candy, you wanted to jump in on that.
1: Yeah, because I think that's, I was just talking about this, honestly. I mean, if you go back in time and change one thing, your life is completely different. So all in all, I wouldn't change anything. But if we're just talking in hindsight, I have a beautiful voice. I'm not trying to be vain. I do. I went to solo ensemble. I was in choir. But I wish I would have done more. Mm. I wish I would have went into, like, theater and pursued that. Because who knows? I could be a superstar right now. I could have been the Britney Spears.
2: You are a superstar. That's true.
0: Is that what you really want, though? Like, are you interested in singing and performing still today? Is that something that you think about?
1: Absolutely. I was joking about the Britney Spears. I wouldn't exactly want to be like these people that the paparazzi are following. But I feel like, yeah, I wish I would have done something because I have more than just that talent. So I'm very artsy, so I can paint. But in general, I wish I would have tried harder. I was
0: real quick. A thought that comes to mind. What is stopping you from pursuing that today?
1: Because my dream right now is to be a good mom.
0: That's great.
1: And
0: but can you be an artist and a good mom? You know, people have done that before.
1: Well, yeah, but it's hard to explain. Yes, my dreams are to be using my voice, but right now my main focus is being a wonderful mother and giving my kids everything I can, and I work a lot.
0: Sure.
1: So my free time is with them. I don't want to be at band practice every Tuesday when that's the only time. I'm just saying, like, my dreams are a tiny bit different now, although I still think about that in the back of my head. Yeah, great, but...
0: Candy, the cool thing is, for what it's worth, the cool thing is that there's actually no pressure to be selling out, you know, your local football stadium. You just seem like you really love the craft of performance, and you said you're an artist.
1: Yeah.
0: So maybe it's time to, while you're being a great mom, discover, well, what does that mean for your life? Does that mean picking up a paintbrush? Does that mean singing in a local community theater? And I think that's possible for you. I think you could totally. And it just starts with dabbling your toe in the water and figuring out where it leads. But you don't have to know what the marathon looks like.
1: Well, it's funny you mentioned that because the second job I just got as waitressing is at a little bar and they have live music.
0: Maybe you jump up there one night. Well, listen, Candy, you know how to get in touch with us. I'll send you book recommendations all day long. It's not going to be the thing that'll solve your problem, but it will start to get you to think differently. And sometimes that's all it takes to take that first step. So feel free to reach out to Kenny and happy to do that, okay?
1: Okay. Thank you.
0: All right, Candy. Always great to hear from you.
1: You too, guys.
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0: is the TJ Show. You know, earlier we got a delivery. It was a big grocery bag full of all plant products.
1: Yep.
0: Thanks to PETA, once again. We love that they listen to the show. We've loved the conversations that we've had with Jacob, Jake the Snake.
2: Yes.
0: Very, very nice guys. And they sent us this as a gift, and it's fake fish. So, looks like fish, which I always wonder, and maybe you know the answer to this, Heather, as a vegetarian. If you don't want to eat animals, why do they make all the food look like animal food?
1: I don't know, but my guess would be because most people grow up eating meat, they grow up eating fish, it might be an easier way to get into like the plant-based.
0: So it's, you know, here's a replacement.
1: Right.
0: Okay.
1: Because you're used to making all these different meals, and then you're like, oh, what do I make now? I don't want to eat meat.
0: Yeah, and so I told our friends at PETA, I was like, listen, because they offered, they're like, we'll send it to you. I said, listen, I'll eat it, and I will spare some sardines, obviously, because if I eat that, I'm not going to eat the sardines. And so they sent this whole package over. I'm shocked at how much food they sent. I mean, it's really nice of them.
1: They sent even enough for like two meals at least.
0: Yeah, and so I thought, well, this is going to be a great thing. I'm going to go call my wife, let her know I've got dinner covered tonight.
1: There you go.
0: You know, I mean, hey, look at me. I'm coming. She'd have to worry about it. She cooks
3: dinner.
0: Way
3: to plan ahead.
0: Yeah, well, it just kind of found me. And I called her, and now listen to the pushback that I'm dealing with already. All the kids are in the car. And I love that on the iPhone. You just hit record. Here we go.
4: Hello.
5: Hey.
4: I got a delivery from PETA. They sent over plant-based fish, and they sent like a whole dinner with all the ingredients.
5: Okay. Do you want to make it?
4: Well, I think we've got dinner covered.
6: I'm not eating it.
0: Like right there, my oldest daughter protesting, and she goes, I'm not eating it. And it's like, I was recording this thinking it'd be a celebration. Like, wow, thanks so much for getting dinner.
6: I'm not eating it. I don't like fish in general. Now they have plant bases on them.
4: Hey, Charlie, you're the one who was against me eating sardines.
6: That's okay. I just eat a peanut butter and jelly.
0: She's now protesting peanut butter and jelly is going to be her dinner, which I don't like that attitude.
5: Is the goal to just have animals just overpopulate the entire earth?
4: Don't talk about my friends at PETA like that. They did a very nice thing. They sent us a fake feta cheese.
5: We can't even eat real feta cheese.
0: And by the way, I've heard it's good, fake feta cheese. I haven't tried it,
3: I've never tried it.
0: I appreciate that that's in the bag too.
4: I think that's what I saw. And they've got sour cream in there, I think, which has to be fake sour cream. I have to double check the bag. But it all came from Whole Foods. It's very fancy.
5: Wow.
0: See, disappointment. I don't like this.
3: Wow.
0: Yeah, it's not nice. Everyone should be thankful.
5: All right, so you're going to make it.
4: I think you know how to do this kind of a thing, so.
5: Okay. This is something that you got. This is something that your work paid off, and you get to make it.
0: I was trying. I was really trying to get her to do it.
3: I mean, if you brought up the meal idea, you need to fulfill the thing.
0: Yeah,
3: you do it.
0: Oh, yeah.
5: You can read directions just as well as I can read directions.
0: It's so hard, though.
3: So true.
0: So hard.
4: I'll eat it for lunch.
5: Eat it for lunch?
4: Yeah.
5: No.
4: I'm not battling the kids over dinner at Fake Fish, okay? We'll have something else.
0: Okay, so we're going to find out. I will bring it home, and I know you're going to take one too, right?
3: I'm down.
0: Okay, and I'll try it, and I'll report back. I'm open to it. I'm always open to trying new things. This is the TJ Show.
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0: This is the TJ Show. It is cool to see lots of headlines about how great these movies are doing. People are in an absolute frantic race now to get tickets for Dune Part 3. Now, I know you saw the Dune movie.
1: I saw Part 1.
2: Are those the movies about sand?
1: And they last like 3 hours long. There's a big, massive worm or something. It's right. Just...
0: too much.
1: I thought it was boring.
0: People were literally outside of theaters in New York City at midnight trying to score early access tickets for December 18th. That's how badly people want to see this movie. Not only that, some of them are reselling them on eBay and they're going for thousands of dollars. And I'm like, you can't wait 5 days to go see a movie? You can't wait 2 days? I mean, are you kidding me? You need to see this movie that badly? And then the other thing that I think is interesting, I heard Kenny talking about this because you've seen the first two.
3: Yeah.
0: And
2: I'm just saying it like that. Did you not sound like you enjoyed it?
0: This is one of the weirdest things I've ever heard. So you were telling me, oh, I'm going to get my tickets for three. And I'm like, well, you don't seem that passionate about this series.
3: Well, the thing is, on paper, it's like this series was made for me. It's everything I usually like. It's fantasy. It's science fiction. It's a crazy universe with all of these different characters coming together.
2: Timothy Chalamet.
3: Timothy Chalamet. Of course, yes. I love Timothy Chalamet and Zendaya. Mm-hmm. But I went to see the first one in theaters, and I fell asleep. And any time I've tried to watch it again, I fall asleep. I haven't actually made it all the way through the movie. And
0: Either movie.
3: I could say the same for the second part, too.
0: So you tell me, J-Bo, if somebody keeps falling asleep during a movie, are they enjoying themselves and enjoying the story?
1: Technically, if you fell asleep, you didn't really see the movie. You paid to go see it, and then you fell asleep. Yeah. So you not going to see part three, it would be the same thing as you buying a ticket and not seeing the movie because you fell asleep.
2: Right.
3: I think I didn't properly prepare. So like I'm thinking maybe, you know, load up on some cold brew,
0: okay,
3: some coffee.
0: I think this is a sign that this is a movie series that you can bail out on.
1: Yeah, it's
0: and
1: okay.
0: You don't have to watch everything. You can leave time for something else. Can I challenge you to consider not watching Dune 3?
3: That's the thing, though. It hurts me to say that because this is supposed to be my movie.
1: But it's okay if it's not your movie. There's other movies that are yours.
0: Yeah, like 3 hours dangling in front of you like a golden carrot. Take the 3 hours. Do something else,
1: or
0: Kenny.
1: Maybe Kenny wants a nap. But he knows that he'll have a hard time napping for 3 hours. But if he goes sees this movie, he can nap for a solid 3 hours.
2: All an excuse to take a nap.
4: Probably some great sleep. My watch will be like, great sleep score,
1: yeah,
4: man.
1: REM and deep sleep.
0: Mm-hmm. Can you please just say you're not going to watch it?
3: I can't.
0: I'm trying to rescue you from wasting more of your time. You've got enough movies. You've got Avengers coming out that same day.
3: Well, that is my priority. I will make that clear.
2: Good. Yes.
3: Doomsday is my priority, and I'll see Dune Part 3 when I get around to it.
1: I'm sorry I missed that. Are they coming out the same day?
3: Same day.
1: Oh, wow. Doomsday. You can just say bye to that. I don't even know how that's going to make any money.
3: It's funny. That's what they're calling it. They're calling it Doomsday. Remember when Barbie and Oppenheimer came out the same day?
2: Oh, that's funny.
3: Barbenheimer, this is Doomsday, December 18th.
0: All right, well, listen. I will take you out to lunch that day if you agree to never watch another Dunes movie ever again.
3: I don't feel comfortable making this arrangement with you.
0: I'm trying to help this guy. All right, anyway, this is the TJ Show.

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0: just to cover here in the news.
1: You're talking about the sugary drink story?
0: Yeah, the article about sugary drinks.
1: You know, funny enough, your sugary drink habit totally slipped my mind. I wasn't thinking of you, but I did think it was good information because I have some people in my life who go a little wild with the sugary drinks. Soda, okay. In particular. No, I have...
2: Others?
1: Yeah, oh yeah.
0: Okay,
2: others?
0: Well, the headline from the New York Post, bad habit more than doubles your odds of stomach cancer. And this is according to research out of Mass General Brigham Cancer Institute. Mm. It found that drinking at least 1 8-ounce sugar-sweetened beverage is linked to more than double the risk of developing stomach cancer compared to avoiding them entirely. Just 1 8-ounce sugary drink.
2: That's most people, I feel like, right? What, mm-hmm. You said two-thirds?
0: Well, I have two of these sports drinks a day. Each of them contain...
2: I don't know how you call those sports drinks. They're not sports.
0: Well, I don't want
1: athletes don't drink
0: them. Disparage the brand name.
1: No, don't.
0: So, yeah, but each of them have 23 grams of sugar. Ooh. I have two bottles.
2: Wait, 23 grams of sugar in one?
0: Yes.
3: If you're an athlete and you're, putting out like a lot of energy on the court or on the field,
0: it's electrolytes.
3: And you need to replenish. That makes sense. But if you were an athlete drinking that after, not Kenny, is what I'm saying.
2: Yeah.
0: So this study was analyzing 112,000 individuals. So their sugary drink consumption from 1986 to 2022.
1: It's a lot of data.
0: Yeah. So a lot of data, and they found that it nearly doubled the risk. And unfortunately for women who consume sugary beverages face a 3 times higher risk, while men face a 2 times higher risk.
2: Why wouldn't we?
0: Compared to non-drinkers.
3: Let me go ahead and just drink my hot chocolate. Leave me alone. I got other things to worry about in life.
1: I will say, I think it was 2004, I gave up soda. Soda was like a part of my life. We drank it like water in my house. I didn't know there was anything wrong.
3: No, we didn't. My mother was like, water or juice? Which juice still has sugar in it.
1: Yeah.
2: Yeah, a lot of sugar, actually.
1: And
2: yeah.
1: I definitely started feeling better when I stopped cold turkey. Every once in a while, I'll have a Coke or, something, one of those drinks, but I try to limit it as much as possible.
2: Okay. I drink Coke Zero, so I'm fine.
0: Actually, it does mention diet soda in this study.
2: Right, it's better for you, right?
0: It is.
2: Zero sugar. Yeah. Told you.
0: No, the people who drank diet soda did not see an increased risk in stomach.
3: But doesn't that have, fake sugar in it, which is bad for your brain? So yeah, there's no increase on the stomach cancer, but do the study on how it affects the brain and circle back.
2: I'm sure
1: it doesn't get high scores in other studies. So, but I'm sure you can get on some sort of poster, Heather.
2: I would love to be on a poster. Yeah.
1: The image of health and your drinking habits.
2: Thank you.
1: Very good. Kenny, thanks for keeping us somewhat informed.
0: That's what's happening.
4: If it's a classic hit, it's here. WFJAFM.com.

0: This is the TJ Show, and I think I've found the quote of the day here. I see someone has shared an article, which now in the New York Post, the headline, Blueberry Recall Over Deadly E. Coli Fears Hits FDA's Highest Risk Level, with 12 sickened, 4 hospitalized. The quote, along with this article, it says, can we go 1 week without someone number two-ing in the food?
1: Yeah, that's real.
0: And, you know, I feel that quote. Mm-hmm. Like, how many different food products are going to have this E. coli attached to it? Jalapenos now are in the conversation.
1: Oh, my God.
0: So frozen blueberries seem to be the big offender. What did I see my kids pouring into a bowl yesterday? Their favorite snack, frozen blueberries. They are okay today, thankfully. But I had no idea until just now that this is a thing. It seems like Publix... And I guess
1: I
0: wherever they
1: Publix
0: are.
1: I love Publix, too. Publix is usually like in southern states.
0: Yeah.
1: Georgia, Tennessee, Alabama, stuff like that.
0: They're marking that as the one to be most careful about, I guess, whoever their supplier was. But this is definitely like consuming all kinds of things. My wife, Jess, so she was designated to make the salad, which in this era, you don't want to have to make the salad at the dinner party.
1: Well, because a few weeks ago, salad was like a bad thing. That was tearing people's stomach up.
0: Yeah, and has it been totally resolved? A lot of questions.
1: Mm-hmm.
0: Well, my wife starts making the salad in the kitchen. I go, are you sure you want to do that? She said, why? I went and got this at the local farm. I said,
1: okay.
0: I know, but salad has a bad reputation. And even
1: it has
0: some,
1: a taint, even though it's local.
0: The bad lettuce has tainted even the good lettuce.
1: Yes.
0: So if you're making the salad, well, she did it anyway under protest because mm-hmm. she knew that the lettuce she had was cleaned and everything. Well, we get to the party and she gets upset because literally no one except her friend Heather, who cares about hurting her feelings, no one had the salad.
1: Aww.
0: And it's like, well, this is where we're at. Now people are afraid to eat even potentially good salad. I was at another dinner party and the people who were hosting us, very nice. We love them. And at the end of the night, you know, they were a little light. Not a lot of people took the salad. They had salad in bins. And they said, would you guys like to take this home? We're about to travel. I said, I'm so sorry. We're not doing that right now.
1: Absolutely not.
0: And she said, what do you mean? I said, have you read the news about the salad? She's like, no. And then I made her feel horrible because I had to tell her there's an E. coli outbreak.
1: That news has been everywhere.
0: Anyway, I'm sorry about the blueberries. It's one of my favorite fruits. I always say, go with the watermelon. I did actually go with the watermelon over the weekend. My mom, I was about to cut into it. She said, what are you doing? I said, what? I'm going to make some watermelon. And she goes, you need to clean that. She takes out antiseptic spray and starts cleaning the outside of the watermelon.
1: You're not eating the outside of the watermelon.
0: That's what I said. She said, if the knife touches it and then it goes inside, you've got a big problem. So everyone's nervous about food. Everyone's, and I'm sorry. So I just wanted to mention the blueberry thing. Go ahead.
1: This is where I'm at. Some of us have grass. Maybe it's a small backyard. Maybe it's a little patch on your patio. Grow something at this point. Because it's just like everything just has something wrong with it, it feels like.
0: Yeah, no, it's very frustrating. And, you know, you said grass. I might have to get on my hands and knees. I'll try it. Horses eat it.
1: At this point.
0: Right? I mean,
1: no, not eat the grass. Grow something in the grass.
0: I mean, I don't know. Let me get back to you on that one, okay?
1: There's stuff in that grass, too.
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1: This is the TJ Show, and look at that. It's Thursday, August 20th, 2026. Hello, J-Bo.
2: Good day, sir.
1: Hi, Kenny.
3: Hey, now.
1: Got to get right to this. We have a priority list on our show. What is most important? Well, right at the top of the show here, I want to start with this email we got from Mark. He's in Maui. He said, quite simply, my squeaky door hinge for you guys. We live in Maui and enjoy your show every day. Bye.
2: Bye.
1: And he has recorded a squeaky door in his house. This is right from Maui. Shall we?
4: Yes.
1: Let's listen to what this sounds like. Ooh, that's got a girth to it. Do you hear that? Yeah, Mark, you knew exactly the place to send that.
4: Yeah.
1: And thank you for adding to our collection of squeaky door sounds. You know, this started many years ago. I was at a grocery store. Actually, no, it was even before that. I grew up in a house with squeaks everywhere. I'd walk on the wood floor. My mom knew where I was. She had sonar, I think they call it hearing. She heard like a whale. She knew exactly where I was in the house because everything squeaks, doors, floors, and it's a part of my life now, yes.
2: This squeaky door, though, has a scent of pineapple to it.
4: Yes.
2: Since it's from Maui.
1: Yeah, let me feel that again. Yeah, I can feel that. Mm-hmm. I can smell
2: the pineapple for sure.
4: Suntan.
1: Yeah. So thank you, Mark. You knew the place to send it. Well, actually, it's the only place that wants it. But still, so thoughtful of you to send it our way. And just like Mark reached out, you can reach out to us in all kinds of ways. And then next thing you know, you're a part of the show. So Mark emailed us, hello@thetjshow.com. Anything you want to send, something you think would be great for the show, you can do it there. Also, we always encourage you every single day to pick up your phone and be a part of the show. You do that by calling our phone number. It's 877-RADIO-TJ. My suggestion to you, put that number in your phone. You never know when you're going to need it. 877-RADIO-TJ. One of two things is going to happen. You're either going to catch us in the studio or you're going to get our voicemail. We just hope to get you on the show soon. Isn't that our favorite part of the show?
2: Yeah, it makes the show better.
1: Yes, 877-RADIO-TJ. You know, yesterday I looked at the ground and who was there yet again? My dog, Frankie. And I looked
2: at
1: her.
2: Usually where dogs are.
1: Yeah, I looked at her and I said, you know, Frankie, you have no life. All you do is follow me around all day long, like live a little bit. And then she just stared at me. And I thought, I feel bad about what I just said to you.
2: Yeah,
1: I said,
2: what do you expect your dog to do?
1: And I realized, well, she's...
3: Read a book, Frankie.
1: You know, she's my dog, and what else is she going to do other than follow me around? So I looked at her and I said, get on the floor. And then I started cuddling with her and scratching her. She didn't know what happened. I never do that. My wife walked in and said, what are you doing? I said, I'm just giving Frankie a little love. And I took a video of it. I'm going to post that on our Instagram today, at TJ Podcast. You can see her with her big wolf mouth open, her tongue dangling out. And I realized I've not been paying enough attention to my dog. So I feel better by putting that out there. Maybe your dog is lonely and it has no life, or its life is you. Perhaps we pay a little bit more attention to our furry creatures today. Are you guys ready to do this?
2: Yes, sir.
1: Here we go.
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0: the TJ Show. And why did we start a segment just for pets? Well, started with my dog, Luna. She was home one day. My wife, Chess, was leaving. Felt bad. She was like, wow, she must be lonely. She turned the radio on. It'll be Dada's voice. It'll keep her company. Turns out, totally put her to sleep. She was bored with the show.
1: Yep.
0: And we figured out it was because we were only talking about human-related issues, so we switched that up real fast. We started featuring the biggest stories in animal headlines. We called it Luna's Animal Tales. Now she waits by the radio. Other pets love this segment, too. People like it. It's a real great segment, J-Bo.
1: It is.
0: It's really won over its fans. Anyway, this is a rodent edition today. Sometimes this happens. The biggest stories are all about one kind of animal.
1: Mm-hmm.
0: So we're starting in Massachusetts. There's a sanctuary that takes in guinea pigs. Apparently, I didn't know this was such a problem, but people will get a guinea pig as a pet. They don't want to take care of it, and they don't know what to do with it. So this place has 350 to 400 guinea pigs.
1: That's
0: housed.
1: A lot.
0: It's unbelievable.
1: Guinea pig is a lot of responsibility, though. You got to clean the cages, and usually they don't live like single lives. They need to live in pairs.
0: Yeah, that's
1: so
0: actually
1: can be a lot.
0: That's what it says. They're very social animals. They're sensitive animals. Did you ever have a guinea pig growing up?
1: I did. Someone like I was a kid. A neighbor gave it to us. One. It didn't last very long.
0: Oh, okay. What was his name?
1: Unfortunately, I don't remember.
0: Okay, I knew one named Squeaky Pig.
1: That's
0: and
1: cute.
0: He just died, believe it or not. Just got the news this week.
1: Oh, that's some great
0: so,
1: news.
0: So, anyway.
2: Sorry for your loss.
0: I only hung out with him once. I held him once. We did have a connection. He actually lived next to a snake, believe it or not, in different cages. It was
1: Is that the reason why it died?
0: No, I mean, he lived a very long life.
1: That's good.
0: Anyway, the people who become overwhelmed with these responsibilities, they drop off their pets there. The sanctuary adds that if you're going to get one of these, please come to our sanctuary so you can adopt.
1: Yeah, seriously, they have plenty.
0: They've got a lot that would love to have a home. LaGuardia Airport, this is in New York City. A traveler waiting to board the plane in Terminal B saw four mice scurrying across the floor, taking a little bite of a snack.
1: Very New York.
0: Yep, they were able to take out their camera. They said, sorry, I was only able to capture two of them, but I know there were four. LaGuardia responded and said, the health and safety of our guests is top priority. It's always a little jarring when you see a mouse scurry across the floor. It happened in my basement once where I was growing up. And I was like, was that what I think it was? And sure enough, he had a lot of friends. We had to get that dealt with. There was a hole underneath the house. They find a way. And then, this is interesting. Scientists have turned to OnlyFans to continue funding marmot research. And, you know, I didn't know what this was, but when you look up this animal, I would think it's a groundhog. It actually looks like it has a squirrel's head with a groundhog body, so I don't know if there's a history there.
2: It looks exactly like a groundhog. They're like twins.
0: Yeah, so maybe they do need to keep researching this animal. But after funding was cut, they started posting nothing explicit. I mean, obviously, they're just little marmots. On OnlyFans, they raised $6,000, but then they started a meme coin, a marmot meme coin. And that hit $88,000 in just a couple weeks. So now they're over $100,000 in funding.
1: Okay.
0: Enough to fund the research for another year. It is a cute animal. Those are the biggest stories in animal headlines. Luna's Animal Tales, thank you for turning on your radio.
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0: This is the TJ Show, our news. It sounds different around here. Kenny reads through every story he can find, and then he brings us the most interesting ones. Kenny, what's happening on the planet today?
1: In Brazil, a 37-year-old woman was just arrested. Apparently, according to the Washington Post, she's been posing as a 12-year-old girl for the past 15 years to obtain shelter, clothing, and affection.
0: And how old is she?
1: 37 years old. She's been arrested and charged with fraud.
0: Wow. I'm surprised people didn't notice.
1: I've seen a picture. I'm surprised as well. Yeah.
2: And she's not experiencing any kind of like mental health issues or disabilities?
1: No. Not that is being reported on at this point. She faces fraud and identity theft charges. Her legal team argues that while she created a false identity to survive and cope with past trauma, she did not commit robbery, theft, or gain financial advantage. So apparently, she's been targeting small shelters, religious organizations, and well-meaning families who are motivated by compassion to help vulnerable children. And she's been doing this since 2010, when she was 22. She was reported being she reported being 12 and alleged abuse by her adoptive family in 2020.
0: It just sounds like a sad story all around.
1: It is, I think, a sad story.
0: And who knows, like, what her backstory is? I mean, it sounds like she's got some stuff going on, and she needs help too.
1: Perhaps. But yeah, she's just been going through and. As of most recently, she was living for 14 months with a couple under the alias Gabrielle, and a relative discovered her past arrest online and alerted authorities. That's what got her caught.
0: Mm. That's sad. People are struggling out there, you know, and you just hope that
2: in many different ways.
0: Yeah, everyone gets the help they need. Kenny, what else do you have?
1: Well, speaking of 12-year-olds, the Little League World Series started in earnest yesterday in Williamsport, Pennsylvania. And we have two young ladies competing in the Little League Baseball World Series. There have only been 24 girls who have been in the Little League Baseball World Series.
0: I think in my Little League play, there was a team that had a female pitcher. She struck me out.
1: I wouldn't be surprised. No. I mean, who could
0: good
1: forget?
0: Throw. She knew how to throw.
1: Who could forget Monet Davis back in 2014? She only gave up three runs the entire tournament. The first woman was Victoria Roche in 1984. The two young girls who are playing now, Carson Meyer and Kinley Rasmus. Kinley Rasmus is the daughter of a major league pitcher, Corey Rasmus, and she pitched yesterday. She tied Monet Davis' single game strikeout record. She had
0: nice.
1: Eight strikeouts
2: awesome.
1: In yesterday's 2-0 loss to Tacoma, Washington.
0: Very cool. Kenny, thanks for keeping us somewhat informed.
1: That's what's happening.
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0: Show, and oh my goodness, here he is, one of my favorite people, Thomas, the head of security. Good to see you.
1: Good seeing you guys. What's going on?
0: Well, you're holding a bag, and it's got our name on it.
1: Some goodies.
0: Can you tell me where that is from? You can open it here.
2: Can't.
0: You can open our package if you want.
1: All right, so it looks like it's from Whole Foods.
0: All right.
1: We have plant-based crispy breaded fish. Okay, so it looks like we got a bunch of...
2: You sound disappointed.
0: Go ahead, keep reading.
1: Got a couple of those, some corn tortillas.
0: Any animals in there?
1: Animals. It don't seem to be any animals. I think this is all just like some healthy good stuff.
0: Is there not a note in there? Limes?
1: Limes.
2: Oh, they sent you everything.
0: Avocados.
1: Whoa. All right, we got some salsa.
3: You got a full dinner there.
0: You know, that is from the organization PETA, Thomas. Because, you know, I eat tinned fish. You know, like sardines.
1: Oh, yeah. I never tried it.
0: Yeah. You want some?
1: No.
2: Don't do it.
1: No, I'm good. I heard it's good for your skin, though.
0: Well, listen. I mean, I probably shouldn't be bringing this up now.
2: Is that why it's good for your skin?
1: I heard.
2: No?
1: Okay. Oh, yeah.
0: No, but right. But PETA, you know PETA, right?
1: Yeah, like PETA.
0: Yeah, they heard us, and they listened to our show. They don't like that I eat tinned fish, but we talked about it.
1: Okay.
0: We went back and forth, and they offered to send me. I said if they wanted to, they could. They sent me that package.
1: Really?
0: I said I would save three little sardines' life. I'll eat that for lunch today instead of the tinned fish.
1: Okay.
0: So this is what we're up to here. We're doing very important work for animals.
2: So they sent fake fish?
0: Fake fish.
2: Plant-based
1: fish. I mean, good luck.
0: Do you want one of those bags? They sent a lot.
1: How about this? You try it first.
0: Okay.
1: And you let me know, and then I'll go in on it. Like, why not? Let's do it.
0: Okay, cool. Well, yeah, you guys want some fake fish? Anyone? Any
2: I'll
0: takers?
2: Try fake fish.
0: Okay, great. J-Bo?
3: I think we have to cook it.
0: Right. Yeah. Well, do you?
2: Yes, yeah, it's from the freezer section.
1: I don't think you should...
2: You got to warm it up.
1: Like, pop that open.
3: Yeah. You'll have to invite us over for dinner.
1: Oven.
0: Okay.
1: All right, yeah, I'll come. I'll try it then.
0: Well, thank you very much for the delivery,
1: of course.
0: Thomas. This is exciting. You want a lime, too?
2: Is it going in my coconut?
0: No, it's for the fish, the fake fish.
2: The lime in my coconut.
0: Right. I know, I got you.
1: That's genius.
2: All right, yeah. Thanks.
0: No, you don't want the lime?
2: Sure. Yeah,
0: okay, I think we're going to have to... Somebody tells me we're going to need a lot of lime
2: to
0: cover up the taste.
2: Can we pair it with a shot of tequila?
0: I think there's no animals to make tequila, right?
2: No, unless you put a worm in the tequila bottle.
0: Ooh, no worm for this.
2: I just won't eat the worm.
0: So. Okay.
2: Y'all fit four?
1: Yeah, four.
0: Okay. Thomas, always great seeing you.
1: Good seeing you guys.
0: Thank you for the delivery.
1: Yep, got to go protect and serve.
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0: This is the TJ Show. There's a bunch of headlines swirling around. It's caught my attention. Amy Poehler has been bringing up the Enneagram and how transformative it was for her life.
1: Okay.
0: And I know you've taken the test, J-Bo.
1: Yeah.
0: And it changed my life a number of years ago. It sounded so lame to me because I'm like, oh, a personality test. Like, what the heck is that going to do for me? And she talks about what a huge breakthrough it was for her. And I want to bring this up because more and more people are saying, oh, my goodness, this is interesting. There's a woman who writes for USA Today. She covered it because Amy Poehler was talking about it. She took it and she said it was very helpful for her. Basically, what it is, you go on and they do all this online now. You answer a bunch of questions and I guess it goes through it based on all your questions. It sends you a report about yourself and it kind of holds up a mirror to yourself.
1: Yeah.
0: And it raises some self-awareness. Maybe that wasn't there before. Some of the other benefits of this, personal growth, empathy for others, all three of those boxes were checked off for me when I took this test. I did it in like 2019 and I had a coach come alongside of me and he basically was like, you've got blind spots. And he said it in a very nice way, but he's like, this will help you see. So I took this test and it really did open up my eyes. It was alarming how many blind spots I had. And now I'm constantly trying to figure out where are my other blind spots because I don't want to be walking around in this world not being aware.
1: And some people don't like personality tests because people are like, I already know myself, which might be true, but this just gives you an insight into why you operate the way you operate. But the Enneagram, I mean, I remember taking this like 10 years ago. So I find it funny that now it's like back in the limelight because I feel like it kind of phased out a little bit. But that's cool. People are taking it and getting to know themselves.
0: Well, I think also it's a hard thing to face because sometimes when you go down this road, we start to find out things about ourselves that we don't like, but it gives us an opportunity to change it. And I can say firsthand, and the one that I took, I looked it up because I forgot what it was. It was called IEQ9. There was an author named Ian Morgan Crone. He wrote a whole book about it, and it really blew my mind. And it opened up so many doors for me. And I don't know that my life would look the same today had I not been introduced to this by someone who cared enough about me to say, hey, I think you might want to look at your own heart and see what's going on there. And he said it in a very gentle way. But if you've got friends and family that you trust, a coach in your life or someone who's encouraging you to do this, I highly recommend it. And I'm glad Amy Poehler's talking about it because it can change a life. It can remove some of those blind spots that are just hurdles that are messing us up. We don't even realize it.
2: I haven't done it, but I'm very curious. And this may motivate me, but I did read this USA Today article. And I would imagine maybe answering these questions about yourself could be tough. And this article suggests that you should go to family and friends to verify accuracy.
0: Oh, yeah.
2: Did you do that?
0: I did. Well, Jess, my wife,
2: yeah. Mm-hmm.
0: And then also the guy who was so kind to introduce me to it, he walked me through the little booklet that it sends you. And yeah. It was like every layer. And he was basically able to decode, yeah, here's what's going on. And it's not just a you thing. This is like a people thing.
2: Yeah.
0: So if you're struggling, maybe this is a way to struggle less. And glad that Amy Poehler is bringing this up.
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0: is the TJ show. You know, I grew up in the Northeast, so the idea of going back to school right now, I mean, at least where I grew up, you would never think of back to school in August. You'd avoid the thoughts.
1: Yeah, I was raised in Florida, and we would get out in May and back to school around August.
0: Yeah, so that was
1: That's pretty normal.
0: Not normal for me, and I'm sorry. Well, I guess people like school, though. They're making school fun now, right?
2: I don't know.
1: Some people like school.
0: So wherever you fall on it, we were just thinking about this. If we were able to do school all over again, what is one thing that we would do differently? And J-Bo, I'm going to start with you, because perhaps this gives you some insight on some decisions you're making as you're entering the classroom. Maybe it'll make the experience even better, or just for the big picture, it'll help in life. J-Bo, what would you have done differently?
1: I wish I was more open to like playing sports and being part of like a sports team, because I don't know, I feel like I was in choir and music and all these things, which is great, but I think it would have been great to be well-rounded.
0: So you would have done sports?
1: Yeah, I would have added it to my list of things.
0: Okay, Kenny?
2: Funny, the exact opposite. I wish I would have joined drama or joined the chorus or the choir, and I didn't because stupidity and immaturity. I thought it was bad for my image if I was in the drama club or if I was in the school chorus.
0: Was your image great?
2: No. No.
0: Maybe it would have helped.
2: It probably would have, but my 13-year-old mind in middle school was...
0: Didn't think they were cool.
2: My priorities were elsewhere.
0: Yeah, I know. You know, I have the same thing. I loved watching movies. I loved doing anything to do with performance or music, and I avoided theater. And I don't know that, like, I made a choice. It just never came on my radar. Like, no one asked me to be a part of it. No one said, hey, you should think about doing this. So I wonder if sometimes, like, if a teacher sees something in someone, just saying, hey, you should do this would make a big difference and maybe would have prompted you into it. Because you do have a lot of theatrical talent.
2: Well, thank you. And, I mean, I think it would have helped me
1: in the
2: ladies...
1: That's code for you're very dramatic.
2: Thank you.
0: He is also very dramatic.
2: I'll take it as a compliment.
0: Okay.
2: They're probably going to help the both of us in the ladies department, at least for me. It was almost all girls in the school plays and the spring musical.
0: Well, I was telling you.
2: I struggled back then.
0: I was at my, so I have three girls and they're all in dance. And I went to one of the recitals and there was this one dude who came out. I mean, he's, when I say dude, he's like, you know, seven. Yeah. But he came out and he was breakdancing. Yeah. And like all these kids, it was all girls around him. And I was like, he's set up for success.
2: Yes. He's the man.
0: He's not going to have a problem. Yes, Heather, what would you have done differently?
3: I probably would have tried harder. I mean, I got by. I got mostly A's and B's. But if I actually would have tried, I think I would have been a genius. Yeah, like I could have been a doctor.
0: You could have been.
1: That's possibly
3: like
1: true.
3: Like a surgeon.
0: Yeah. So you've got a, steady hand.
3: I think so.
0: Yeah.
3: Yeah. Yeah.
0: That's true.
3: I mean, I played lacrosse, so that, I mean, that helped out. You know what I mean?
0: Right.
3: But I think, trying harder would have been good.
0: I also think about that. I did the bare minimum, which was
3: I did nothing, like almost nothing in high school.
0: Yeah, it wasn't a great choice.
3: I agree.
0: Yeah. So, all right. Pound. With your steady hand. This is the TJ Show.
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0: This is the TJ Show, our news. It sounds different around here. Kenny reads through every story he can find, and then he brings us the most interesting ones. Kenny, what's happening on the planet today?
1: Proof that you're never too old to follow your dreams. Justin Buzzard, he's a 47-year-old pastor at Garden City Church, and he just made the college football team at San Jose City College.
0: Now, what's the backstory on this? And how does that happen? Why does it happen?
1: Great questions. So he plays defensive end. That's the same position he played when he was originally a freshman in college years ago, but he got injured, and those injuries cut his football career short. So he was inspired after his son showed him a social media video of a man in his 60s. This guy's named Tom Green.
0: Brady. Oh.
2: Ouch.
1: Good.
0: He's not in his 60s yet.
1: No, so this guy plays for McDaniel College Football. The guy Justin thought and his son thought, well, if this guy in his 60s can do it, I can do it too. And indeed, he tried out, made the team, got himself in shape. The head coach welcomed him after setting expectations, and he noted that his life experience serves as inspiration for the younger players to live without regrets.
2: What position is he playing?
1: Defensive end, so he's trying to sack the quarterback.
0: I don't know. It's a little risky. You ever pull into the grocery store and you just kind of get out of your car wrong? And you're like, ooh, that hurt a little bit. I mean, that starts to happen when you hit that age.
1: Yeah.
0: I hope he's okay.
1: Yeah, I think he'll be okay. The younger teammates have embraced him. They've given him the nickname OG. So he's
0: OG.
1: The OG.
2: How original.
0: Maybe it can be a movie at some point, a Netflix documentary, anything.
1: Yeah.
0: Sounds like there's a story there. Kenny, what else do you have?
1: Now, this has been circulating for about a week, but it keeps on getting attention. Bumble, the dating app, made famous because the ladies made the first move. They are changing their tune. Now men can make the first move. So
0: the ladies were fed up. They're like, I'm not making a move on any of these guys.
1: Yeah, I mean, I guess that's what it was. I mean, a lot of these matches. Also, there was a 24-hour time limit. So if you didn't get a message within 24, the match would just disappear. So online dating definitely going through its struggles. They say shifting dating dynamics are upon us. This was originally created to protect women from overly aggressive men. The app's initial concepts conflict with current dating trends like soft life, what they're calling, where many women prefer men to take the lead to demonstrate genuine interest.
0: Well, there you go. Bumble back in the game.
1: Yeah, we'll see if it works for them. But online dating is definitely struggling right now.
0: Kenny, what else do you have?
1: So yesterday, Amazon announced that they were going to expand its drone delivery service to 500 cities before the end of the year. They're currently in several states, including Texas. And right as this news was made, a viral video is on my social media feed of an Amazon delivery drone in Texas dropping a package directly into a backyard swimming pool.
0: Hilarious.
2: Target. Bullseye.
0: Yes.
2: Did perfect. Great job.
0: Wow.
1: Yeah, I hope there weren't electronics in that package.
0: How long until we can't see the sky anymore? We look up and we just see zooming by drones.
2: That and ads.
0: Yep. Yeah, ads in the sky, everything. Kenny, thanks for keeping us somewhat informed.
1: That's what's happening.
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0: This is the TJ Show. Remember yesterday we had Cammie on the show?
1: Yes.
0: And she was sharing her story about how she was in jail for a lot of years. She's now out. She's on the other side of that. Life looks totally different. Well, Miranda in Oregon, you had something you wanted to share about your story. You heard that call?
2: Yeah, I also am in recovery. I'll have 8 years in December, and I was under a bridge when I got clean and sober, addicted to heroin and meth and alcohol, and life does get better. You know, I did AA, and it changed my whole entire life, and if anybody could be inspired, I hope that you guys do that.
0: Oh, Miranda, well, I'm so happy to hear that you're on the other side of that. And I happen to know for different reasons that AA is an amazing organization. My dad went through that. He was addicted to alcohol for a lot of years. And he now goes into those meetings now, even today, all these years later. It's been, I think, over 40.
2: That's fantastic, yeah.
0: Yeah, he'll talk to some of these younger guys, share his story. And a lot of great stuff happens in those walls. So I'm glad you went through that.
2: Way we get to keep it is if we give it away.
1: That's good.
2: And so I go in on Mondays to the psychiatric centers here at the hospital, and a lot of magic happens.
0: That is so cool, Miranda. Well, I'm so glad you're willing to be available for that, too. And even just the fact that you're willing to talk about it publicly on the radio, that says something about who you are and how you've healed.
2: Yeah, absolutely. It's gratitude. Gratitude brings me to tears. Just being so grateful for what I have now.
0: Yeah, that's a good perspective.
2: So, thank you guys.
1: Well, thank you for calling and share your story, you know, for being willing to open up and encourage other people and inspire somebody who's listening.
2: Yeah, I didn't realize that I never had had friends before until I really had friends. And now I have 100 people that would drop anything to help me.
0: Isn't that amazing, Miranda?
1: That's awesome.
2: It really is.
0: It's so good to be in community. You realize, we were never designed to do life alone.
2: Absolutely. You know, we get to commemorate our tragedies and laugh about them. And, it's a miracle.
0: Well, good. I'm happy to be talking to a miracle.
2: Yeah. So you guys are doing great things. Thank you so much.
0: Well, Miranda, the amount of stories of transformation that I've heard, whether it's with drugs or any other addiction or the crazy things that tempt us in this world, I've heard so many stories where people look at their life today and they go, oh my goodness, this looks unrecognizable to me. I would have never predicted this was even possible. Mm-hmm. And it sounds like you have one of those stories, Miranda.
2: Yeah, my life is so fulfilled today. And it's the little things like out in my garden in the afternoons or taking the dog to the beach or listening to a great radio program and finding faith again. You know, it's the little things.
0: That's awesome. Miranda, we love you. Thank you for calling.
2: Well, I appreciate you guys.
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0: This is the TJ Show, and many, many moons ago, a little boy named Kenny met the love of his life.
1: That's right.
0: Is that the right way to tell the story?
1: Yeah, I like it so far.
0: Met her on a dating app, posed with a picture of my dog, actually, and played it off like it was your dog, but that doesn't matter anymore. It just was to capture her attention. She's an animal lover.
1: We're past that.
0: She liked
1: it.
0: Yeah. She did bring a cat into your life that hates you and is actually giving you a chance to touch it.
1: She was nonstop licking my hand last
0: night. There you
1: go. For like 15 minutes. I had to tell her to stop.
2: It took 3 years, but finally got there.
3: Yeah, Allison, cut it out.
0: 3 years of protesting this man in the house, but now has resigned and wants to stay.
1: Yeah, she loves me now.
0: Realizes it's in her best interest to just get along with you. But the wedding plans are brewing.
1: Yes.
0: You took engagement photos, and you haven't sent an invite out yet because I haven't gotten one.
1: You should get to save the date soon.
0: He did ask for our addresses for an online database, which is not something I was expecting. I don't know how you feel about that, Jabo, that your address is now in another online database.
2: Well, seeing how credit card companies, hospitals, and institutions are constantly being hacked, I'm sure my stuff is already out there.
0: You're just down for it.
2: I'm down. Okay. I'm down to clown.
0: Yep. My wife sent in mine. I wouldn't have sent in mine, but whatever. It's all water under the bridge. But now you got what might be one of the greatest responses in the history of weddings. And thank you for being willing to read this, because this is inspiring. This is when you get to a certain age, you don't care anymore.
2: Mm-hmm.
0: This is what happens. Go ahead.
1: I asked my dad if there's anybody he wanted me to invite from the wedding, like his friends or maybe his coworkers, his employees. And he gave me a few names. One of the guys I worked with, I've known him since I was a kid. I texted him last night saying, "Hey, it's Kenny Jr. I'd like to invite you to my wedding. No pressure. Can you send me your address?" And his response was prompt and quick. "Congratulations. I don't do weddings. I won't be able to attend."
2: No, I love that. That is great.
3: Good for him.
2: Good for him. That's really how I feel. Also.
0: With all weddings or Kenny's
2: wedding? Yes. No. Just all weddings. I'm at the point where I'm like, I don't want to dress up. I don't want to show up.
0: You know,
2: so I respect the man for knowing what he does not want to do.
3: Well, Kenny, I guess you do not have to invite Jabo to your wedding. She does not want to go.
1: If she doesn't want to go, that's fine, but I will invite her.
0: Well, hold on a second. So imagine this. He just chokes out any possibility that he will be expected to give a gift. It's right from the start.
2: Mm-hmm.
0: There will not be a gift. He doesn't do weddings. So therefore, anything to do with the wedding, he's not doing it.
1: Yeah, doesn't but do wedding.
2: Kenny, how do you feel about that, though? Are you bummed that he's not interested?
1: Honestly, it's all for the best, but I just was very surprised by the response. Like, if it was me, I would have given my address, and I would have simply RSVP'd no.
0: But then does he owe you a gift?
1: I wouldn't be expecting a gift.
3: No, if you don't go to a wedding, you don't have to give a gift.
2: Well, that's not I how think that works. The etiquette is, like, if you're invited, you usually give a gift. That's usually the etiquette.
3: I've never done that, and I will never do that.
2: You're behind on gifts.
3: If I'm not getting the party and the free drinks, I'm not giving you anything.
2: I do think it's great that he's saved you money, though. That's one less invite.
0: Yeah, one less plate.
4: 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WFJAFM.com.

0: This is the TJ Show. You know how we say there's a documentary about everything?
1: Yep.
0: Well, yet again, there's an incident that is now a short film, and it's being entered into a film festival. There was something that happened many years ago. You know, there was a show called TRL, Total Request Live, on MTV, back when they played music videos. And people would request and vote for what video should be number one. And I remember, like, this was a part of my life. I'd run home and I'd go watch Carson Daly, like, oh, yep. Who's it gonna be?
2: Mm-hmm. Me too.
0: J-Bo, in a way, it's your old stomping grounds because you actually went there, right?
1: Yeah, I was in the crowd. I was there for one of the tapings, and Brandy was a musical guest.
0: Super fan, J-Bo. Very good. I think you're gonna like this. So, do you remember, this was like back when pranking on the internet and hacking on the internet, well, it wasn't really a hack.
3: Nah.
0: It was a little bit more innocent. A bunch of people got together via email chain letter and convinced people in 1999 to make the New Kids on the Block song, Hangin' Tough, number one on Total Request Live.
1: Okay.
0: And so people forwarded this around. It went so far that it actually became the number two song that day, and it was amidst like Britney Spears and all these songs that, you know, were obviously from that era.
3: Yeah, Hangin' Tough was 10 years old at the time.
0: Right, but people were so excited, like, oh my goodness, it really worked, and MTV embraced it, and they were like, this is the power of the audience. Well, somehow, some way, they have made a documentary about this. So when we say that's there's hilarious. A documentary about everything, there really is. It's a 17-minute film, but it's about this incident. And they're saying, don't you remember the days when it was just fun on the internet? Like, I vaguely remember this being like, wow, I can't believe the internet did that. Now it's like people are stealing your credit card number. It's not fun anymore.
3: Yeah, trolling was innocent back in the day.
1: People retweet, people repost reels, but this is the way, email was the way to like actually get things going before. Like, the fact that an email went viral from person to person around the world, or at least in the U.S., for this song to go number two at a time where it was like so old is wild.
0: Yep, the original viral. That's how it happened. You'd get a message from your aunt. Did you hear this joke? And the next thing you know, millions of people know the joke.
3: You know, there's an interesting story about how South Park, the TV show, started. That was a viral video before the internet. It was a VHS tape that kept on getting copied and sent around and around and around and around.
0: I don't remember
3: that. And that's how Trey Parker and Matt Stone got discovered and got their deal to make South Park
0: for
3: Comedy Central.
1: Oh, that's cool.
0: Yeah. See, it was so hard. You had to like make a physical tape and everything. You know what's interesting? Speaking of like MTV, so I saw a video of Beavis and Butthead pop up, and it was like a current day version of them.
3: They rebooted it.
0: Yeah, and so I guess I didn't realize. I thought it was like a quick thing. They're actually doing season after season, and the so Beavis and Butthead are in their classroom and they're learning about AI, and they're like,
3: Beavis. AI is cool.
0: It's AI, the dumbest cool thing.
1: Robot. And that show's so old.
0: But I couldn't stop watching it. I was like, this is hilarious. And they go out on a mission to try to find AI to help them with their homework. They go up to an ice machine, Alpine Ice, so it says AI, and they start going, hey, do my homework.
3: Score.
0: It's so, you got to find that clip. So stupid. This is the TJ Show. Oh, I miss MTV.
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0: This is the TJ Show, our news. It sounds different around here. Kenny reads through every story he can find, and then he brings us the most interesting ones. Kenny, what's happening on the planet today?
1: TJ, when you played baseball as a kid, did your jersey number mean something to you? Was it important to have a certain number?
0: They gave me one, and I rolled with it.
1: That's that.
0: I don't remember what my number was, actually.
1: You don't? Well, in the pros, players become attached to their jersey numbers, and when a player moves from one team to another, odds are there's another player already on the team that has that jersey number. So something has to be worked out. If the player wants his old jersey number, they have to make an arrangement. And we've seen several examples. A couple years ago, Gerald McCoy paid $250,000 to Kyle Love
0: for player to player
1: for his jersey number 93. And this one,
0: I would part with my number so fast.
1: Right.
0: I don't care what number it is. If it's 1, 2, 3, take it.
1: This is the most unique one I've ever seen. So Von Miller, he's a future Hall of Famer, the active sacks leader in the NFL, just signed a one-year contract with the Dallas Cowboys. He really wants to wear the number 40, but guess what? The number 40's taken.
0: Who has it?
1: The fullback, Hunter Lipke.
0: Famous?
1: No.
0: No. Okay.
1: Not too much.
2: Yeah.
0: I'm here.
2: His jersey sales aren't up there then. Let it go, brother.
0: So what are they throwing on the table here?
1: So Von Miller has offered Hunter Lipke a lifetime supply of chicken for the rights to wear the number 40.
0: If I'm number 40, all you had to get to chick, and I would say yes, absolutely.
2: But chicken from where?
0: So, okay,
2: and how does he have supply for that?
0: Good question. I should have asked that. I was hungry when I answered.
2: All chicken is made the same.
0: Go ahead.
1: I have an answer. So Von Miller is a businessman as well. He is the co-founder of Greener Pastures Chicken in Texas. So he has access to poultry.
0: Healthy chickens?
1: This is a legitimate organic chicken.
0: Cage-free.
2: I don't know. Every few years, we got the bird flu. I'm going to need you to write me a check, sir. I decide how much chicken I want to eat throughout my life.
0: But this is, I guess you could risk getting sick of chicken. And then you're man, I should have never made that deal. All I want is pork.
1: Yeah.
2: I mean, you said that man's a businessman. He knows how to write checks.
1: Well,
2: just put my name on it.
1: Apparently made several offers, including the lifetime supply of chicken to Hunter Lipke. At this point, they're playing practice, so they're allowed to wear the same number. But by the time the regular season starts, a decision has to be made. And it's unclear at this point whether Lipke has accepted any of the offers.
0: Maybe if you throw bread in there, so you always know you get a sandwich. Maybe that's what'll push
2: it
0: over.
2: If he's willing to give a lifetime supply of chicken, it's a lot of chicken, which means he really wants it, which means the ball is really near the guy's court.
1: Yep.
0: I don't know. Very clear.
2: He says no. He's like, all right, well, what else can I give you? Okay, good. Now we can talk.
0: All right. Kenny, what else do you have?
1: Police in Great Britain are reminding the public that their emergency number 999, the equivalent to our 911, is for emergencies only after a man called the number complaining that he was sold alcohol.

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0: is the TJ Show. You know, earlier we got a delivery. It was a big grocery bag full of all plant products.
1: Yep.
0: Thanks to PETA, once again. We love that they listen to the show. We've loved the conversations that we've had with Jacob, Jake the Snake.
2: Yes.
0: Very, very nice guys. And they sent us this as a gift, and it's fake fish. So, looks like fish, which I always wonder, and maybe you know the answer to this, Heather, as a vegetarian. If you don't want to eat animals, why do they make all the food look like animal food?
1: I don't know, but my guess would be because most people grow up eating meat, they grow up eating fish, it might be an easier way to get into like the plant-based.
0: So it's here's a replacement.
1: Right.
0: Okay.
1: Because you're used to making all these different meals, and then you're like, oh, what do I make now? I don't want to eat meat.
0: Yeah, and so I told our friends at PETA, I was like, listen, because they offered, they're like, we'll send it to you. I said, listen, I'll eat it. And I will spare some sardines, obviously, because if I eat that, I'm not going to eat the sardines. And so they sent this whole package over. I'm shocked at how much food they sent. I mean, it's really nice of them.
1: They sent you enough for like two meals at least.
0: Yeah. And so I thought, well, this is going to be a great thing. I'm going to go call my wife, let her know I've got dinner covered tonight.
1: There you go.
0: You know, I mean, hey, look at me. I'm coming. She'd have to worry about it. She cooks
3: way
0: dinner.
3: Way to plan ahead.
0: Yeah. Well, it just kind of found me. And I called her. And now listen to the pushback that I'm dealing with already. All the kids are in the car. And I love that on the iPhone. You just hit record. Here we go.
4: Hello.
5: Hey.
4: I got a delivery from PETA. They sent over plant-based fish, and they sent like a whole dinner with all the ingredients.
5: Okay. Do you want to make it?
4: Well, I think we've got dinner covered.
5: I'm not eating it.
0: Like right there, my oldest daughter protesting, and she goes, I'm not eating it. And it's like, I was recording this thinking it'd be a celebration. Like, wow, thanks so much for getting dinner.
5: I'm not eating it. I don't like fish in general. Now they have plant bases on them.
4: Hey, Charlie, you're the one who was against me eating sardines.
5: That's okay. I just eat a peanut butter and jelly.
0: She's now protesting peanut butter and jelly is going to be her dinner, which I don't like that attitude.
6: Is the goal to just have animals just overpopulate the entire earth?
4: Don't talk about my friends at PETA like that. They did a very nice thing. They sent us a fake feta cheese.
6: We can't even eat real feta cheese.
0: And by the way, I've heard it's good, fake feta cheese. I haven't tried it,
3: I've never tried it.
0: I appreciate that that's in the bag too.
4: I think that's what I saw. And they've got sour cream in there, I think, which has to be fake sour cream. I have to double check the bag. But it all came from Whole Foods. It's very fancy.
6: Wow.
0: See, disappointment. I don't like this.
3: Wow.
0: Yeah, it's not nice. Everyone should be thankful.
6: All right, so you're going to make it.
4: I think you know how to do this kind of a thing, so.
6: Okay. No, this is something that you got. This is something that your work paid off, and you get to make it.
0: I was trying. I was really trying to get her to do it.
3: I mean, if you brought up the meal idea, you need to fulfill the thing.
0: Yeah,
3: you do it.
0: Oh, yeah.
6: You can read directions just as well as I can read directions.
0: It's so hard, though.
3: So true.
0: So hard.
4: I'll eat it for lunch.
6: Eat it for lunch?
4: Yeah.
6: No.
4: I'm not battling the kids over dinner at Fake Fish, okay? We'll have something else.
0: Okay, so we're going to find out. I will bring it home, and I know you're going to take one too, right?
3: I'm down.
0: Okay, and I'll try it, and I'll report back. I'm open to it. I'm always open to trying new things. This is the TJ Show.
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0: This is the TJ Show. It is cool to see lots of headlines about how great these movies are doing. People are in an absolute frantic race now to get tickets for Dune Part 3. Now, I know you saw the Dune movie.
1: I saw Part 1.
2: Are those the movies about sand?
1: And they last like 3 hours long. There's a big, massive worm or something. It's right. Just...
0: too much.
1: I thought it was boring.
0: People were literally outside of theaters in New York City at midnight trying to score early access tickets for December 18th. That's how badly people want to see this movie. Not only that, some of them are reselling them on eBay and they're going for thousands of dollars. And I'm like, you can't wait 5 days to go see a movie? You can't wait 2 days? I mean, are you kidding me? You need to see this movie that badly? And then the other thing that I think is interesting, I heard Kenny talking about this because you've seen the first two.
3: Yeah.
0: And
2: I'm just saying it like that. Did you see
0: it? This is
1: one of, sound like you enjoyed it.
0: This is one of the weirdest things I've ever heard. So you were telling me, oh, I'm going to get my tickets for three. And I'm like, well, you don't seem that passionate about this series.
3: Well, the thing is, on paper, it's like this series was made for me. It's everything I usually like. It's fantasy. It's science fiction. It's a crazy universe with all of these different characters coming together.
2: Timothée Chalamet. You
3: Timothée Chalamet.
2: Love him.
3: Of course, yes. I love Timothée Chalamet and Zendaya. Mm-hmm. But I went to see the first one in theaters, and I fell asleep. And any time I've tried to watch it again, I fall asleep. I haven't actually made it all the way through the movie. And
0: Either movie.
3: I could say the same for the second part, too.
0: So you tell me, Jabo, if somebody keeps falling asleep during a movie, are they enjoying themselves and enjoying the story?
1: Technically, if you fell asleep, you didn't really see the movie. You paid to go see it, and then you fell asleep. Yeah. So you not going to see part three would be the same thing as you buying a ticket and not seeing the movie because you fall asleep.
2: Right.
3: I think I didn't properly prepare. So like I'm thinking maybe, you know, load up on some cold brew.
0: Okay,
3: some coffee.
0: I think this is a sign that this is a movie series that you can bail out on.
1: Yeah, it's
0: and
1: okay.
0: You don't have to watch everything. You can leave time for something else. Can I challenge you to consider not watching Dune 3?
3: That's the thing, though. It hurts me to say that because this is supposed to be my movie.
1: But it's okay if it's not your movie. There's other movies that are yours.
0: Yeah, like 3 hours dangling in front of you like a golden carrot. Take the 3 hours. Do something else,
1: or
0: Kenny.
1: Maybe Kenny wants a nap. But he knows that he'll have a hard time napping for 3 hours. But if he goes sees this movie, he can nap for a solid 3 hours.
2: All an excuse to take a nap.
3: Probably some great sleep. My watch will be like, great sleep score,
1: yeah.
3: Man.
1: REM and deep sleep.
0: Mm-hmm. Can you please just say you're not going to watch it?
3: I can't.
0: I'm trying to rescue you from wasting more of your time. You've got enough movies. You've got Avengers coming out that same day.
3: Well, that is my priority. I will make that clear.
2: Good. Yes.
3: Doomsday is my priority, and I'll see Dune Part 3 when I get around to it.
1: I'm sorry I missed that. Are they coming out the same day?
3: Same day.
1: Oh,
2: wow.
1: Doomsday. You can just say bye to them. I don't even know how that's going to make any money.
3: It's funny. That's what they're calling it. They're calling it Doomsday. Remember when Barbie and Oppenheimer came out the same day?
2: Oh, that's funny.
3: Barbenheimer, this is Doomsday, December 18th.
0: All right, well, listen. I will take you out to lunch that day if you agree to never watch another Dunes movie ever again.
3: I don't feel comfortable making this arrangement with you.
0: I'm trying to help this guy. All right, anyway. This is the TJ Show.
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Frisco. 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

0: This is the TJ Show, our news. It sounds different around here. Kenny reads through every story he can find, and then he brings us the most interesting ones. Kenny, what's happening on the planet today?
1: TJ, you sent me a link earlier suggesting a news story that we cover. Was there any, like, messaging? Were you trying to, like, send me a message? Or was that strictly just to cover here in the news?
0: You're talking about the sugary drink story?
1: Yeah, the article about sugary drinks.
0: You know, funny enough, your sugary drink habit totally slipped my mind. I wasn't thinking of you, but I did think it was good information because I have some people in my life who go a little wild with the sugary drinks. Soda, okay. In particular. No, I have...
2: Others?
0: Yeah. Oh, yeah.
1: Okay,
2: others?
1: Well, the headline from the New York Post, bad habit more than doubles your odds of stomach cancer. And this is according to research out of Mass General Brigham Cancer Institute. Mm. It found that drinking at least 1 8-ounce sugar-sweetened beverage is linked to more than double the risk of developing stomach cancer compared to avoiding them entirely. Just 1 8-ounce sugary drink.
2: That's most people, I feel like, right? What, mm-hmm. You said 2/3?
1: Well, I have 2 of these sports drinks a day. Each of them contains...
2: I love how you call those sports drinks. They're not sports.
1: Well, I don't want
0: athletes don't drink
1: to disparage the brand name.
0: No, don't.
1: So, yeah, but each of them have 23 grams of sugar.
2: Ooh.
1: I have 2 bottles.
2: Wait, 23 grams of sugar in one?
1: Yes.
3: If you're an athlete and you're, you know, putting out, like, a lot of energy on the court or on the field...
1: Yeah, it's electrolytes.
3: You need to replenish. That makes sense. But if you were an athlete drinking that after... Not Kenny, is what I'm saying.
2: Yeah.
1: So this study was analyzing 112,000 individuals. So their sugary drink consumption from 1986 to 2022.
0: It's a lot of data.
2: Yeah.
1: So a lot of data, and they found that it nearly doubled the risk. And unfortunately for women who consume sugary beverages face a 3 times higher risk, while men face a 2 times higher risk.
2: Why wouldn't we?
1: Compared to non-drinkers.
3: Let me go ahead and just drink my hot chocolate. Leave me alone. I got other things to worry about in life.
0: I will say, I think it was 2004, I gave up soda. Soda was like a part of my life. We drank it like water in my house. Didn't know there was anything wrong.
3: No, we didn't. My mother was like, water or juice? Which juice still has sugar in it.
0: Yeah.
2: Yeah, a lot of sugar, actually.
0: And
2: I
0: definitely started feeling better when I stopped cold turkey. Once in a while, I'll have a Coke or, you know, something, one of those drinks, but I try to limit it as much as possible.
2: Okay. I drink Coke Zero, so I'm fine.
1: Actually, it does mention diet soda in this study.
2: Right, it's better for you, right?
1: It is.
2: Zero sugar. See, told you.
1: No, the people who drank diet soda did not see an increased risk in stomach.
3: But doesn't that have, like, fake sugar in it, which is bad for your brain? So, yeah, there's no increase on the stomach cancer, but do the study on how it affects the brain and circle back.
0: I'm sure it doesn't get high scores in other studies. So, but I'm sure you can get on some sort of poster, Heather.
2: I would love to be on a poster. Yeah.
0: The image of health and your drinking habits.
2: Thank you.
0: Very good. Kenny, thanks for keeping us somewhat informed.
1: That's what's happening.
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0: This is the TJ Show, and I think I've found the quote of the day here. I see someone has shared an article, which now in the New York Post, the headline, Blueberry Recall Over Deadly E. Coli Fears Hits FDA's Highest Risk Level, with 12 sickened, 4 hospitalized. The quote, along with this article, it says, can we go 1 week without someone number two-ing in the food?
1: Yeah, that's real.
0: And, you know, I feel that quote. Mm-hmm. Like, how many different food products are going to have this E. coli attached to it? Jalapenos now are in the conversation.
1: Oh, my God.
0: So frozen blueberries seem to be the big offender. What did I see my kids pouring into a bowl yesterday? Their favorite snack, frozen blueberries. They are okay today, thankfully. But I had no idea until just now that this is a thing. It seems like Publix and I guess
1: I
0: wherever they
1: Publix
0: are.
1: I love Publix, too. Publix is usually like in southern states.
0: Yeah.
1: Georgia, Tennessee, Alabama, stuff like that.
0: They're marking that as the one to be most careful about, I guess, whoever their supplier was. But this is definitely like consuming all kinds of things. My wife, Jess, so she was designated to make the salad, which in this era, you don't want to have to make the salad at the dinner party.
1: Well, because a few weeks ago, salad was like a bad thing. That was tearing people's stomach up.
0: Yeah. And has it been totally resolved? A lot of questions.
1: Mm-hmm.
0: Well, my wife starts making the salad in the kitchen. I go, are you sure you want to do that? She said, why? I went and got this at the local farm. I said,
1: okay.
0: I know, but salad has a bad reputation. And even
1: it has
0: some,
1: a taint, even though it's local.
0: The bad lettuce has tainted even the good lettuce.
1: Yes.
0: So if you're making the salad, well, she did it anyway under protest because she knew that the lettuce she had was cleaned and everything. Well, we get to the party and she gets upset because literally no one except her friend Heather, who cares about hurting her feelings, no one had the salad.
1: Aww.
0: And it's like, well, this is where we're at. Now people are afraid to eat even potentially good salad. I was at another dinner party, and the people who were hosting us, very nice. We love them. And at the end of the night, you know, they were a little light. Not a lot of people took the salad. They had salad in bins. And they said, would you guys like to take this home? We're about to travel. I said, I'm so sorry. We're not doing that right now.
1: Absolutely not.
0: And she said, what do you mean? I said, have you read the news about the salad? She's like, no. And then I made her feel horrible because I had to tell her there's an E. coli outbreak.
1: That news has been everywhere.
0: Anyway, I'm sorry about the blueberries. It's one of my favorite fruits. I always say, go with the watermelon. I did actually go with the watermelon over the weekend. My mom, I was about to cut into it. She said, what are you doing? I said, what? I'm going to make some watermelon. And she goes, you need to clean that. She takes out antiseptic spray and starts cleaning the outside of the watermelon.
1: You're not eating the outside of the watermelon.
0: That's
1: though.
0: What I said. She said, if the knife touches it and then it goes inside, you've got a big problem. So everyone's nervous about food. Everyone's, and I'm sorry. So I just wanted to mention the blueberry thing. Go ahead.
1: This is where I'm at. Some of us have grass. Maybe it's a small backyard. Maybe it's a little patch on your patio. Grow something at this point. Because it's just like everything just has something wrong with it feels like.
0: Yeah. No, it's very frustrating. And, you know, I might just have to, you said grass. I might have to get on my hands and knees. I'll try it. Horses eat it.
1: At this point.
0: Right? I mean,
1: no, not eat the grass. Grow something in the grass.
0: I mean, I don't know. Let me get back to you on that one, okay?
1: There's stuff in that grass, too.
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2: 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But what was the number one hit in the USA this week of summer 1984? 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
1: Number 20.
2: At number 20, the woman known as the Queen of Percussion. Here is Sheila E. with The Glamorous Life.

0: From the album of the same name, The Glamorous Life, which is produced under the pseudonym The Star Company, it was actually Prince. There is Sheila E., number 20 this week in 1984 here on RT20. We asked Sheila what it's like when she hits the drums on that song live in concert.
1: It's such an incredible feeling. It really is. Like, it's hard to even describe. It's very emotional sometimes as well, you know, but people love to hear that song. I love playing it. I always close with that song.
2: Sure.
1: It's important to me, and the fans love hearing it, yeah.
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0: An RT20 countdown extra from this week in 1984 was at number 21, just outside our top 20. The second single off their album, Chicago 17. Other singles, Stay the Night, You're the Inspiration, and Along Comes a Woman. Hard Habit to Break from Chicago. Now, on with the survey.
1: Number 19.
0: At number 19 is the rock band called Scandal, fronted by Patti Smyth. Here is The Warrior.

0: New York City, born and raised, Patti Smyth, leading the band Scandal, There's the Warrior. Number 19 this week in 1984, a song that was all over MTV. Meanwhile, over on network TV, ABC would air a special two-hour pilot to get ahead of the fall TV season.
1: Is there going to be a war?
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0: The series starred Craig T. Nelson, who'd go on to much bigger success in Coach, and Elizabeth Shue, who'd become a movie star just a few years later with Back to the Future 2 and Adventures in Babysitting. The series mostly forgotten to time. Coming up, we'll hear a solo hit from the frontman of the Jay Giles Band, a cut from Cyndi Lauper's She's So Unusual LP, plus Lionel Richie, Duran Duran, and this week's number one song from the number one movie of summer 1984, as our countdown continues.
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0: Coast to coast, border to border, across the USA. Every weekend we count down the big hits from a great year in pop music. And this weekend we've gone to 1984, jam-packed with hits. We took a look back at the radio station airplay data, the record sales, and searches and streams today to bring you the 20 absolute biggest hits and a few countdown extras too. This is Robbie Bridges counting them down, and we don't stop till we reach the top.
3: Number 18.
0: At number 18 is a solo release from the lead singer of the Jay Giles Band, one of the biggest from the Boston music scene, although like Patti Smyth, who we just heard back at number 19, Peter was born in New York City. Here is Peter Wolf with Lights Out.

Wolf and Lights Out, number 18 this week in 1984. He began his career as a radio DJ calling himself Woofa Goofa on the Boston airwaves and playing with numerous bands before he hit it big singing lead for the Jay Giles Band. That song would also be featured on the soundtrack of the 1984 Rob Reiner film, The Sure Thing. We'll check out the tops of the box office coming up. But now, it's an RT20 Countdown Extra. We head to the island for Billy Ocean and Caribbean Queen, No More Love on the Run.

0: RT20 Countdown Extra from Billy Ocean, Caribbean Queen, No More Love on the Run. This week in 1984, it had entered the Hot 100. It would reach our top 20 survey a few weeks later, eventually going all the way to number one. Now, back to this week's survey.
1: Number 17.
0: At number 17, the song that spawned the infamous music video that some say stalled Billy's career. Here is Billy Squier with Rock Me Tonight.

0: At number 18, we heard Peter Wolf, who was born in New York but came up in the Boston music scene. There's a guy who was born outside of Boston and also got his start playing those same clubs. There is Billy Squier, Rock Me Tonight, number 17 this week in 1984. His biggest hit happened 3 years earlier back in 81 and got him banned by many radio stations with a song called The Stroke.
1: Put your left foot out, keep it all in place, work your way right.
0: Obviously very suggestive lyrics, but MTV kept playing the video, and the song was a hit. Well, we've heard now from Billy Squier and Billy Ocean. We'll hear from Billy Idol coming up. We'll team Mick Jagger with the Jacksons, and the lead singer of Loverboy with Ann Wilson from Heart. You'll hear the theme from the movie Romancing the Stone, and the movie song sitting on top of this week's survey at number one. It led to one of the most infamous music lawsuits of all time.
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1: I think I'm pretty normal. 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
0: There's Cyndi talking to Entertainment Tonight. 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This one comes from Randy, who hears us every weekend on Z93 in Dayton, Ohio. We've been talking a lot about MTV Airplay music videos, and this song certainly had a memorable one. It featured a cameo from Mark Metcalf, semi-reprising his character from the movie Animal House. Here's Dee Snider and the boys of Twisted Sister with We're Not Gonna Take It.

0: One of the songs that would lead to future Second Lady Tipper Gore, co-founding the Parents Music Resource Center, advocating for labeling of records that featured either profane language or unacceptable themes. There is Twisted Sister, We're Not Gonna Take It. 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
2: John Williams, well-known composer, won Oscars and 14 Grammys, Gold, Platinum Records, Jaws, Star Wars, Close Encounters, Superman, E.T., Return of the Jedi.
0: The opening ceremony in the 1984 Summer Olympics in Los Angeles, where Maestro John Williams would debut the famous Olympic theme that now has been heard at every ceremony since. Coming up, we'll hear one of the many hits off Bruce Springsteen's Born in the USA LP. Big ones coming from Rod Stewart, Laura Branigan, and this week's number one song. It, too, had a memorable music video that featured tons of celebrities, including Bill Murray, Danny DeVito, and Chevy Chase.
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0: 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We have some fun along the way, too. We're in 1984. 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
0: Back into our survey at number 15 with Huey Lewis and the News out of San Francisco, If This Is It.

0: Huey Lewis and the News, if this is it. This week in 1984, survey song number 15.
1: Obviously, we're very pleased at the verdict. Of course, I have many, many people to thank.
0: There's businessman John DeLorean outside the courthouse after he was acquitted of 8 charges of possessing and distributing cocaine. He had allegedly been involved with some shady characters trying to keep his car company afloat. However, the following year in 1985, he would get quite the boon when a DeLorean was used as the time machine, featured, of course, in Back to the Future.
2: Number 14.
0: As the numbers get smaller, the hits get bigger, and at number 14, the Pointer Sisters, Jump for My Love.

Featuring June Pointer on lead vocals, there are the Pointer Sisters. Jump for My Love, the 14th biggest hit across the USA this week in 1984. Well, now it's time for another RT20 Countdown Extra. We already heard one of the five singles off Chicago's 17 album, Hard Habit to Break. Here's the second of seven singles that came off of his Born in the USA LP. The others, Dancing in the Dark, the title track, I'm on Fire, Glory Days, I'm Going Down, and My Hometown. Here's Bruce Springsteen with Cover Me.

0: Bruce Springsteen and Cover Me, an RT20 countdown extra from his landmark LP, Born in the USA.
1: Usually the records never end up being what I thought they were going to be, you know, they're always different. You just try to tap into something and then, you know, and see what comes out, you know, this time around.
0: 1 hour down, two to go. We're getting closer and closer to the top 10 with big ones still to come from John Waite. We'll hear another cut off that Born in the USA album, plus Tina Turner and this week's number one song from 1984. Stay with us.

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1: Number 13.
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0: Billy Idol, Eyes Without a Face, number 13 this week in 1984. 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
0: One of the top movies at the box office this week in 84, there it is, Revenge of the Nerds. Other big ones included Purple Rain, Gremlins, a re-release of Disney's 1967 classic, The Jungle Book, Indiana Jones and the Temple of Doom, There Is a Last Starfighter, The Neverending Story, Muppets Take Manhattan, and Bachelor Party. And the number one movie in the USA also gave us the number one song in the country. We'll inch a little closer in just a moment, but first, it's time for an RT20 instant request. This is for Butch, who said he's a big rig driver and hears this every weekend when he's on his way home on Hits 106 out of Atwood, Kansas. And he wants to hear something by Donna Summer. Well, it turns out she had a song just outside the top 20 this week in 1984, but it was a top 10 hit on the R&B chart. Here's Donna Summer with her cover of There Goes My Baby. All alone.

Like Billy Squire and Peter Wolf, who we've already heard on this week's survey, there's another artist who made it big first in the Boston music scene. She was born Donna Adrienne Gaines, but you know her as Donna Summer. There's her cover of There Goes My Baby, a big R&B hit this week in 1984, but just outside our top 20 instant requests for Butch, listening to us on Hits 106 in Kansas. Thank you so much for being a part of our T20 Nation. Now, that song, a cover of the 1950s classic, some say the first rock and roll record to use a string section, as done by the Drifters. You know their biggest hit, though. Yep, Under the Boardwalk. Now, one of the most common lyrics, song titles in rock history, the word magic. Matter of fact, the Drifters scored a big hit with this magic moment that was covered by a lot of artists. And one of the biggest hits of the summer of 84 is another RT20 Countdown Extra. It had just fallen out of our top 20 and was at number 21. Here are the Cars off their Heartbeat City LP with Magic.

0: The Cars with their song called Magic. This week in 1984, at number 21, just outside our top 20, but certainly one of the biggest songs of that summer. This is RT20, and I'm Robbie Bridges. Coming up, we'll finally break into the top 10 with big hits coming from Corey Hart, Rod Stewart, and Bruce Springsteen. Plus, an RT20 chronicle of country crossovers by pop stars who made it onto the country chart, including one on this week's survey from Lionel Richie. As Robbie's top 20 from this week in 84 rolls on.
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0: From San Jose, California to Sandwich, Mass. And from Madison, Wisconsin and Midland, Texas, we're playing the big hits across the fruited plain. It's America's favorite every weekend. RT20, counting them down from a great year in music. This weekend, we're in 1984.
4: Number 12.
0: At number 12, the breakthrough solo hit for vocalist Peebo Bryson. He'd scored a big one duetting with Roberta Flack the year before, Tonight I Celebrate My Love, but this was a song that made Peebo a star. If ever you're in my arms again.

0: His debut album, Peebo, back in 1976, featured backing vocals from Luther Vandross and Whitney's mom, Sissy Houston. There's Peebo Bryson, his biggest solo hit, If Ever You're in My Arms Again, this week in 1984 at number 12.
1: Look at Pete going into third. I mean, this guy, the head first slide, right? No throw, he still slides.
0: Cincinnati fans were ecstatic after a 5.5-year absence. Pete Rose had returned from Philadelphia. He was their all-time greatest player. A career, of course, that ultimately would be steeped in controversy.
2: Number 11.
0: At number 11 is the artist who'd been the lead vocalist for rock bands like The Babies and Bad English. This, his signature solo hit. Here is John Waite with Missing You.

0: John White and Missing You, number 11 this week in 1984. And this is Robbie Bridges on RT20. We spoke with John and asked him to look back on his career. Any regrets?
1: Everything that happened, I was kind of in control of. There might have been some peaks and valleys, you know, but I always did what I wanted to do.
0: Yeah.
1: Tide goes in, the tide goes out.
0: Sure.
1: Sometimes you're number one, sometimes it's a packed house, sometimes you're playing to 20,000 people, sometimes you're playing to 200. It's just, and it's a wonderful thing. I don't think I'd change anything in my life. There's a couple of women that I'd like to apologize to.
0: Nobody's perfect. Well, here's a band that knows their way around the ladies. Duran Duran with an RT20 Countdown Extra. From this week in 1984, it's The Reflex.

0: artist who sold 60 million records worldwide, and many of them in his native Canada, Corey Hart and Sunglasses at Night. This week in 1984, the 10th biggest hit in the USA. Now, of course, we're on our way to the number one song this week in 1984. What was number one exactly 1 year before, this week in 1983? It was a song that was still on the radio and has gone on to become the most played song in the history of pop music radio.
1: Every breath you take,
0: The Police and Every Breath You Take. We'll get to that number one song soon enough. But first, another RT20 Countdown Extra. And it was a hit in 1984 for a lady who had the number one song 2 years before this survey, this week in 1982. Her big hit called Gloria. This week in 84, Laura Branigan, just outside our top 20, with this one, Self Control.

0: An artist we lost when she was just 52 years old. There is Laura Branigan with her 1984 hit called Self Control. 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
0: The Big Easy was hosting what would become the last World's Fair ever held in the United States, and like its more famous 1964 counterpart in New York, it was a money loser. On the way, the title theme from the movie Romancing the Stone, another cut off the Born in the USA album, and an RT20 Chronicle featuring Lionel Richie and pop artists who had a country crossover hit, as this weekend's survey continues.
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2: Number 9.
0: At number 9, Rod Stewart with Infatuation.

0: From his 13th studio album, Camouflage, there's Rod Stewart, Infatuation. Slot number 9 this week in 1984 here on RT20. Of course, Rod, one of the most iconic rock stars of all time, but he's quick to point out he had pretty humble beginnings.
1: Well, the first album I ever made sold 30,000 copies. I remember saying to Ronnie Wood, 30,000 people in America loved it.
2: Number 8.
0: At number 8 is an artist in the rare club, rare company of 3 hit artists. Artists who scored not 1, not 2, but only 3 hits on our top 20 survey, never to be heard from again. His first was a disco hit back in 1978, Instant Replay. Then he'd score this one and its follow-up, We Are the Young. Dan Hartman at number 8 this week in 1984 with I Can Dream About You.

0: Dan Hartman, I Can Dream About You, the eighth biggest hit in America this week in 1984 here on RT20. Now, a little earlier in the survey, we heard a cut off the Born in the USA album, one of the seven singles off that album, Cover Me. That song was an RT20 countdown extra. This song, smack dab in the top 10.
1: Number seven.
0: At number seven, and from Born in the USA, here's Bruce with Dancing in the Dark.

0: Bruce Springsteen, number 7 this week in 1984, Dancing in the Dark. It featured a music video with a young Courtney Cox, of course. And what does Courtney think about that song today?
1: I get a little embarrassed because I do feel like when I watch the video, when I see it, I mean, God, did you see my dance? It was pathetic.
0: Coming up, our third and final hour, and we'll crack into the top 5 with big ones still to come from the Jacksons with Mick Jagger. Prince off the soundtrack of Purple Rain, one of the biggest movies this week in 1984, and the number 1 song in the USA on this week's survey, the title theme to the second biggest hit movie of the year. Stay with me.
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0: Counting them down coast to coast, border to border every weekend from a great year in music. And this week, we're in 1984. This is Robbie Bridges, and the countdown continues at number 6 in just a moment. But now, time for an RT20 Chronicle. And it's of songs by pop stars who crossed over and also scored on the country chart.
4: Splish, splash, I was taking a bath.
0: One of the earliest and oddest examples is Bobby Darin's Splish Splash that was not only a pop and country hit, it also was a top 10 R&B hit. Many of the classic rock and roll stars scored hits both on the pop and country charts, from the Everly Brothers to Rick Nelson, Jerry Lee Lewis to the King himself, Elvis Presley. Through the 70s, artists like Olivia Newton-John, Debbie Boone, Linda Ronstadt, and even Eric Clapton with Lay Down Sally.
5: Lay down Sally and rest here in my arms. Don't you think you want someone to talk to?
0: There's B.J. Thomas, Billy Swan, Bonnie Tyler, and Bobby Goldsboro. And into the 90s and early 2K, Leanne Rimes, Bon Jovi, and even Beyonce.
2: Number 6.
0: Now at number 6, the song on this week's survey that certainly qualifies as a pop star scoring a big country hit that was also a top 20 hit. Lionel Richie with Stuck on You.

0: mighty glad you stayed.
1: What a run of success for Lionel Richie. This week in 1984, he was in survey slot number 6 with Stuck on You and part of our RT20 Chronicle of pop stars who also scored a big country hit.
2: Number 5.
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0: Reginald Kenneth Dwight, you know him as Sir Elton John. Chad Song, Say So Much, number 5 this week in 1984 on this edition of RT20.
1: This is the scene at Wembley. Drive up Wembley Way past those parked cars. And indeed, one of the more recent arrivals, the Watford chairman Elton John and his wife Renata.
0: There's Elton making the BBC News this week in 84, arriving at the FA Cup final for the Watford Football Club. Now here's an RT20 extra and a great summer song from 1984 by the English Girl Group featuring Sarah, Siobhan, and Karen. They are Bananarama. This is Cruel Summer.

0: 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Coming up, just four to go to the number one hit in the USA this week in 84. On our way there, two from Prince. Mike Reno of Loverboy sings with Ann Wilson of Heart. And this week's top tune that had its very own collect phone number attached to it. The answer and the song still to come.
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0: 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He says, thanks for the hits and the memories every weekend. 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

0: The theme from Romancing the Stone. There's Eddie Grant at RT20 Countdown Extra. This week's survey from 1984, of course. You remember Eddie's even bigger hit from the previous summer of 83, Electric Avenue.
1: Right down to Electric Avenue. And then we'll take it higher. Number 4.
0: The countdown continues at number 4 with Miss Tina Turner. What's Love Got to Do with It?

0: Tina Turner, What's Love Got to Do With It? Number 4 this week in 1984 on RT20. Now, back at slot number 11, we heard from John Waite, Missing You. That song had gone all the way to number 1, as had What's Love Got to Do With It. Both were on their way back down the chart this week in 84. And when we spoke to John on the Celebrity Hotline, he shared that he had an encounter with Tina Turner, who knew all about what was going on the chart.
1: When I was about to knock her off the number 1 spot, and she was at a party in New York City, and I introduced myself, I leaned over, and I said, Tina, you know, I'm your biggest fan, and I'm sorry to say I'm going to be number 1 next week, and I'm going to knock you off the spot, but I love you, but it's me that's going to be number 1 next week. And she leaned forward and looked me right in the eyes, and she said, I know.
0: I was like, John was lucky to make it out of there alive. Well, of course, that sound means time for another RT20 instant request. And it's for Jocelyn, who listens to us in Stamford, Connecticut on WeeBee 108. He wants to hear Billy Joel, Mr. Long Island himself. Here's Leave a Tender Moment Alone, an RT20 Countdown Extra.

0: Village Old and Leave a Tender Moment Alone, an RT20 instant request and a countdown extra for this week's survey from 1984. I'm playing that for Jocelyn in Connecticut. If you have a request, please let us know at robbiestop20countdown.com or shoot us a direct message at robbiestop20countdown on the socials, Facebook, Instagram, even in the comments. Always glad to hear from you.
1: It certainly is a big bun.
2: It's a very big bun.
1: Big fluffy bun.
2: It's a very big fluffy bun.
3: Where's the beef?
0: There's the famous Wendy's Where's the Beef commercial that starred America's favorite grandmother, Clara Peller. The Where's the Beef ad campaign was not only great for Wendy's, it even made its way into the 1984 presidential campaign, being quoted by former Vice President Walter Mondale in his bid to unseat President Ronald Reagan. Coming up, a double shot of Prince and the top three songs in the USA from this week in 84.
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0: Every weekend right here, we start at 20 and count backwards until we hear the biggest hit in the USA from a great year in pop music. And this weekend, we're in 1984. I'm Robbie Bridges here, counting them down, and we're up to survey slot number three.
8: Number three.
0: 84 was a huge year for the Jacksons, who were on their victory tour reuniting the Jackson Brothers with Michael, who had just scored the monster hit LP, Thriller. This song was intended for that album, but ended up on the Jacksons' victory LP. Here are the Jacksons featuring Michael and Mick Jagger.

Co-written by Michael Jackson and originally intended for the Thriller LP as a duet with Freddie Mercury. Instead, it was done by all the Jacksons for their Victory album with the help of Mick Jagger. State of Shock, number 3 this week in 1984. Now, it had been 4 years since Heart was in the top 20 with their 1980 hit, Tell It Like It Is, and nearly a decade since their biggest hits like that one, Magic Man. 1985 would change all that. They'd begin a string of big songs like What About Love, These Dreams, and Never. But 1 year before that happened here in 1984, Ann Wilson, one half of Heart, teamed with Loverboy frontman Mike Reno for this love song. Here's Mike with Ann on Almost Paradise.

0: The love theme from the movie Footloose, Almost Paradise. Mike Reno of Loverboy and Wilson of Heart, and written by Eric Carmen. An RT20 countdown extra from This Week in 84. If you had a PC in 1984, one of the hottest games had just been released, Elite. Of course, pocketful of quarters, you could head over to the arcade and play games like Centipede, Space Invaders, and Pac-Man. Coming up, RT20 reaches the top of our climb to number one from This Week in 1984.
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0: South, East, and West, the soundtrack of America's weekend happens right here on this station every weekend. It's RT20, countdown the hits from one of our favorite years. And we're in 1984, and I'm Robbie Bridges with another countdown extra. Let's make it a twin spin from Prince. And first, a song that was just outside our top 20, Let's Go Crazy.
6: Dearly beloved,

0: Prince and Let's Go Crazy, an RT20 countdown extra from this week in 1984 and one of several singles released off the Purple Rain movie soundtrack. Both the soundtrack and the movie, two of the biggest this week in 1984. Matter of fact, that song was all over the trailer that was running on TV advertising the movie.
1: Number two.
0: At number two, the song off that soundtrack on this week's survey. Here is the purple one with When Doves Cry.

Yes, he really was named Prince. Prince Rogers Nelson. There he is, When Doves Cry, number 2 off the Purple Rain movie soundtrack. This week in 1984, it was the second biggest hit movie in the USA and one of the biggest soundtrack albums, certainly one of the best-selling of the year. Now, the most successful movie of the year would be Beverly Hills Cop, starring Eddie Murphy. And Eddie was originally intended to star in the film that was sitting on top of the box office this week in 1984, and that movie's theme was also the biggest hit in the USA. So we played 19 of the 20 big hits, and there's only one thing left to do here near the tippity top where the air is rare, and that is play the number one song from an artist who'd scored several hits with his band Radio. That's R-A-Y-D-I-O, as in Ray Parker Jr. Songs like The Other Woman, You Can't Change That, and Jack and Jill. This song would lead to one of the most famous musical lawsuits of all time between Ray and Huey Lewis in the News. Huey thought the song sounded a little bit too much like their hit song, I Want a New Drug. I want a new-

0: A collect hotline was actually set up for fans who wanted to place the call. And, of course, it featured a music video with not only the stars of this movie, like Bill Murray, Dan Aykroyd, and Harold Ramis, but a who's who of celebrities of the time. Carly Simon, George Wendt from Cheers, Chevy Chase, Danny DeVito. And this week, this soundtrack song, Sittin' Pretty on Top. The number one song all across the USA this week of summer 1984 belonged to Ray Parker Jr. with the theme from Ghostbusters. Ghostbusters!
1: If there's something strange

afraid of that girls. I hear he likes the girls. I ain't afraid of no girls.

Parker Jr. and Ghostbusters. This week in 1984, the biggest hit single in the land. And there you have the 20 big hits from another great year in music. What a survey from this week in 1984. And already, I can't wait to do it all over again. Every weekend at this time on this station, we get together and we'll count them down. Till then, make sure to stay in touch on the socials at RobbieStop20Countdown and RobbieStop20Countdown.com, where you can play Robbie's Chart Trivia anytime for your chance to win an Apple Music gift card. Thanks to our digital director, Andrew Blitz. 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And until next time, this is Robbie Bridges saying thank you so much for listening, and keep your dial locked right where you go.

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0: Zane's Carolina Expo is coming your way Saturday and Sunday, August 29th and 30th from 10 a.m. to 5 p.m. at the Dennis A. Wicker Civic Center in Sanford. 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

0: 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Every snap, every tackle, every touchdown. We'll bring it to you live, straight from the sidelines. With John Hockaday and Keith Womack on the call. As the Blue and Vegas Gold take the field tonight. So settle in, Lee County, because Friday Night Lights starts right now.
1: Waiting

0: All right. Good evening, everyone, and welcome to Yellow Jacket Football on WFJA Sports. I'm John Hockaday, and I'll be alongside Keith Womack and our director, Roy Costin, as we come to you from the Lee County High School campus here in Sanford. Tonight, the Lee County Yellow Jackets take on the Hunt High School Warriors of Wilson in a non-conference matchup and the season opener for the 2026 season. Tonight's game is brought to you by Wilkinson Cadillac Chevrolet Buick and GMC. 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We're going to take a short break. Lee County and Wilson Hunt coming up on WFJA Sports. We'll be right back to get ready for tonight's game right after this.
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0: And we do welcome you back, WFJA Sports. John Hockaday alongside Keith Womack here in the booth at Paul Gay Stadium as we get ready for tonight's season opener for the 2026 season. Lee County hosting the Hunt Warriors out of Wilson, and Keith, we tried this last night, but the weather just would not cooperate. Lightning started about 30 minutes before game time, lasted an hour and a half to 2 hours. The officials moved it to tonight, so here we are. We're going to try it all over again. I know these two teams were anxious to go last night, but I'm sure it'll be just as anxious here this evening.
6: Well, it's not very often this happens, but, yeah, we did have a situation with the Lightning last night that we weren't able to bring you the game, but, of course, they're scheduled to kick off here in about 20 minutes around 6 o'clock tonight. And of course, we'll bring it to you live right here on 105.5 WFJA.
0: Keith, this Yellow Jacket team, you and I talked about the roster some on the air last night, but going down the roster, I was incorrect. I said six seniors. I think there are seven seniors listed on this Lee County roster, and just so that people can understand what that number means, it's usually somewhere in that 15 to 18 number of seniors that you have on a roster, but only seven this year, a very young Lee County squad, ton of sophomores and juniors that will get a lot of playing time here to not only tonight but all season long, and it's going to be fun to watch some of these guys for the first time. We've seen them. A lot of them are from the JV team last year, and incidentally, congratulations to the JV team beating Hunt 35-7 on Thursday night. But a lot of these guys, we'll be getting our first look at them and have the opportunity to watch these guys grow throughout the year and see what we've got.
6: Yeah, it's always exciting. You know, we talked about that a lot last night, too, is, you know, the way we see some of these kids grow and mature and, you know, really don't know what we're going to have till we get in the second or third game. I remember seasons, because we've been doing this a pretty good while, where, you know, Lee County seemed to not really have much the first game or two, but then something clicks or they move some people around. And, you know, that's the great thing about Coach Bordeaux and his staff, is they know how to work to put people in positions to do their best and to give the team the best. And, you know, it really depends on if the team buys in. Doesn't matter what sport you're playing. If you've got, in this case, 22 guys doing their job each and every time, and you've got some backups coming in doing their job, then you can have a successful season, even if you're undersized or undermanned a little bit sometimes. But we're excited about tonight to see what this Lee County team shows us. And, again, we're looking forward to kicking it off.
0: Keith, right now, of course, I looked at my car temperature on the way over here, and it was 87 degrees, pretty much full sunshine, a few clouds floating around. Hopefully some of them will get between us and the sun about time we kick off, as it does shine right in this booth. But Wilson Hunt, a playoff team last year, a lot of their skilled players back, and, of course, their quarterback, Mez Harris. We've got him as number two, actually wearing number one tonight, so we'll make that change. Very talented quarterback and a very athletic quarterback, can beat you with his feet, can beat you throwing it. We saw that last year, and I know that that will be a focus for Coach Bordeaux. Hunt, right now, all the polls that I've seen, anywhere from third to eighth in the 5A classification. Of course, Lee County in the 6A classification, and but I think it's going to be a really competitive contest here tonight. Both teams in the upper echelon, I would say, of high school football, and so two good teams will be out here on the field tonight. And always good to watch good competitive games, and I suspect we'll see one of those tonight.
6: Well, polls don't mean anything. Not before anybody's suited it up. Not before anybody's put on their helmet and shoulder pads. We'll know more about both these teams in the next coming weeks, but we do know they've got a lot of good core players coming back, especially at key positions, you know, running back, quarterback, some of their receivers. But the Yellow Jacket defense, you know, again, a really good coaching staff. I know they've got these guys ready. Doesn't mean they're going to win. Doesn't mean it won't be a lopsided game, but I know they'll be prepared to play, and as long as I think if they can stay with Wilson Hunt and not have one of those opportunities where

0: that third game, a week off in between, and the Jackets will have seven consecutive Carolina Pines 6A conference games. And, Keith, the conference 4-3 so far here this first week. The Jackets can stretch that to 5-3, and we'd love to see nothing more than that happen here tonight. We are going to take a short break. You are listening to our live pregame from Paul Gay Stadium here on the Lee County High School campus. We'll be back in just a minute with more as we get ready for tonight's game. We'll be right back.
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0: And we do welcome you back, WFJA Sports. John Hockaday, Keith Womack here on the Lee County High School campus. Opening game for the 2026 season, Lee County hosting Hunt High School out of Wilson, the Hunt Warriors, and same team that we played there on the road as the season opener last year, and looking forward to the rematch here tonight. Keith, we had a chance to look at the Jacket offense where we really had a lot of questions. We knew that quite a few of the skilled players were gone. Our first look at the Yellow Jacket quarterback, Reed Douglas, in that scrimmage against Grays Creek. I think you and I both came away fairly pleased with what we saw. Threw the ball well. His completion percentage was good during that scrimmage. I thought he showed some touch on a few passes that he needed to show touch on. And more importantly, I thought he got out of trouble in the backfield when there was some pressure put on. So we don't know a lot about him.

0: but we're going to learn tonight, then certainly feel good about what we did see.
1: Yeah, and he made good decisions. And on top of that, we saw some receivers that were doing a nice job catching the ball. We saw Juju Womack. I'm
0: no
1: excited.
0: Kin to you, is he?
1: No kin to me. As far as I know, he is about the same height, though. But
0: yeah, he's listed at 5'5".
1: Well, he's a little bit shorter than I am, but I do think that I'm excited to watch him play. We saw some good things out of him. We saw some good things out of the secondary linebackers on the defensive side. I think our biggest question was, and this was really just on appearance, was looking at our offensive and defensive line, both not being as big as we're accustomed to seeing. I mean, we've had players that were, you know, 6 foot, 6 foot two, 325 pounds, and I don't see any of those down the roster.
0: You know, Keith, the Jacket defense, the one thing that I knew we would see, and that's Tyler Boucher, who will be set up at the linebacker position for the Yellow Jackets this season. And, you know, I came away from last season thinking he was probably the hardest hitter as a sophomore that we had on that team. And he's still there, and he was still hitting hard in the scrimmage. He chases the ball carrier as good as anybody, and I do look forward to watching him play some here tonight.
1: Oh, yeah, it's going to be exciting. And, again, we're going to get our first look at a lot of these guys. We're going to see a few familiar faces. I did see one of our starters last year in street clothes or in his uniform with shorts on earlier. But hopefully that's just something minor that's holding him out for tonight. But we'll see. By the time, about 8 more minutes, we'll kick it off.
0: Yep. Crowd starting to assemble already here tonight. I actually see a few umbrellas just trying to keep the sun away. But
1: well, they had them left over from last night trying to keep the rain away.
0: Yes, they did. And, of course, right now the concession area is fairly crowded as the fans starting to come in. And, of course, always good to have a good crowd here on the near side. I think we are going to break for the national anthem, as they have just announced that. So we will take a pregame break, and we'll be back right after these messages.
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0: And we do welcome you back, WFJA Sports. Right now, the captains for both squads out on the field. Captains for the Yellow Jackets, Destry Smith, along with Tykerian Shepherd, Zaza Gibson, and Javante Randall. A few of the Yellow Jackets seniors. Lee County in their home colors tonight, all blue with gold numbers, white helmets, and of course Hunt rode white jerseys, black pants, and appears to be a black helmet as well.
1: Good news, John, is it looks like both teams, you can read the numbers on their jerseys pretty clearly.
0: Yeah, yeah. Lee County won the toss. They have deferred to the second half, and they will kick away, and Lee County will be going left to right on your radio here first half of play. Hunt will have the ball first. Captains will shake hands one final time, and both sets of captains head back to their respective end zones, and we should have the team's entry here in just a moment for both schools. Keith, we're getting ready for our first game of the season. Always an exciting time, and a little breeze coming through the press box along with our air conditioning up here, so comfortable for us, and look forward to calling tonight's game.
1: Man, when I saw the schedule, the first thing I was most excited about wasn't the teams we were playing. Wasn't thinking about the team on the field, but thinking about the fact that we would be home our first three games, which are usually the three hottest games of the season.
0: Without question.
1: And now we've got air, and we're ready to go.
0: Yes, we do. Got a cooler. Got air conditioning.
1: AC/DC on the loudspeaker.
0: Yeah, a little AC/DC playing. The jacket intro music. Fans still rolling in.
1: And, John, you know,
0: Jacket fans now on their feet as the Yellow Jackets will lead or come in from the south goal. Alex Dale bringing the American flag in to lead. Officials out of the Triangle Officials Association. And Hunt High School still down toward their end zone.
1: John, I can't help but think, too.
0: There they go.
1: With high school football about ready to set their season here in Sanford, what makes it even better is the thought of college football right around the corner.
0: And it won't be long.
1: WFJA carries quite a few schools from around the state, so a lot to look forward to here over the next 3 to 4 months. With football everywhere, right here on 105.5 WFJA.
0: Yeah, I guess Carolina gets started, overseas? I don't think she knows. Both teams now on their sidelines as these doors keep getting open, Keith, and left open.
1: Yeah. But yeah, who do we have? We have UNC, NC State.
0: UNC, NC State, East Carolina. Those will all be on tap on this fall on WFJA, WWGP, and, of course, Lee County and Southern Lee on FJA and GP.
1: And there's a few fans of East Carolina
0: Absolutely.
1: And NC State around.
0: All right, Lee County will kick away to get things started here tonight. Destry Smith will handle the kicking duties for the Yellow Jackets. The quarterback, Mez Harris, will be back for Hunt. He'll be at around the 10-yard line, and this will be a short little pooch. A fair catch is going to be called and taken at about the 26-yard line. We'll see. Actually, the officials, Keith, will say the 25, so we'll go with that. Actually, a good little pooch, no return, ball high enough that fair catch had to be taken. And
1: John, you know I can't help but remember, and I'd almost forgotten until just that moment, what a great job Alex Burrell did for years and years. And now he's gone. He's up at East Carolina, speaking of East Carolina earlier.
0: Yeah. Good for him. All right, here we go. Hunt up to the line of scrimmage. Two, three right, one left, and Lee County is going to jump off sides on the very first play from scrimmage.
1: That was Brock Fonner, who decided to leave a tad early.
0: He was a little anxious, and Keith, I just noticed Tyler Boucher out not dressed tonight because of injury, and I want to say Miguel Trujillo also on the sidelines. So first and five after the penalty. They'll take this one. They'll hand it away and trying to go up the middle, getting a couple of positive yards up to about the 28-yard line, 27-yard line, we'll call it. So we'll give him two on the play. So it'll bring up a second down and about three. That was number 24, Dorian Jones, on the carry. Hunt. First possession of the ball game.
1: Looks like they gave him three on that
0: Jones,
1: carry.
0: Yeah, they did. Jones will set up right beside Harris, just to his left. Harris looks to throw. The ball is caught, but immediately brought down. A nice tackle by Josiah Collins. And, Keith, that catch made by Jaden Newsom, number five, is going to be a gain from the 33-yard line, only to the 38, so a gain of five on the play, but it is enough for a first down, first down of the night. Harris looking to throw again, looks right, throws right, this one overthrown and well covered by the Jackets, four defenders on the two receivers over on the right side, so second down 10.
1: You know, it looked like he had a chance to thread that one in there, but really just too much zip on that ball.
0: Yep.
1: Didn't give his receiver really enough time to react. It'll be second and 10.
0: Three receivers to the right, one to the left. Once again in the shotgun, Harris calls for it. He'll get it. He'll keep it, tries to run it right side, gets tripped up right at the line of scrimmage. Anton Lett in on the stop for Lee County. They're going to say no gain for Harris on the play, so it's going to bring up third. And 10 for Hunt, ball resting right on top of their own 38-yard line.
1: Of course, John, this will be the fifth play of a drive. First down of the game aided by a penalty. So this will be the first test for Wilson Hunt as they got a third and 10. We'll see what happens. Just inside the 40, about the 38, 39-yard line.
0: Ball on the far hash. They go right to left here on this first possession. Third down 10. Harris will bring one in motion from the right side, and a whistle and a flag. This is going to be a delay on Hunt, so a five-yard penalty. First penalty against Hunt tonight. They'll walk this one back to the 33-yard line. Keith, they need just shy of the 48 for a first down, so fourth and 15.
1: Third
0: and 15.
1: It's going to be interesting to see. You know, we complain about the backs playing so far off of these wide receivers, but got a little cushion now since it's 3rd and 15. But
0: all right, Harris has got it. He's running out of the pocket. He's got room. He's got the first down. Still on his feet. He crosses midfield. Gets
1: That's
0: loose.
1: A block in the back.
0: He's going down the sideline. He will score. This will be from 67 yards away. And, Keith, I don't see a flag. Do you?
1: Nope.
0: Sure could have been one on that far side. You know, what a great athletic run by Harris on that one, 67 yards away. It looked like the Jackets had a chance to get him really at about the first down marker, but didn't do it.
1: Well, we've talked about that many a time, missed tackles. But that time he was able to go. We thought we saw a block in the back on the far side, but referee right there and no call. So,
0: and extra point is blocked by Lee County, so extra point no good. And we've played two and a half minutes, 9:30 to go here, first quarter of play. And Hunt will take a quick 6-0 lead. We're going to take a quick 30-second break, and we'll be back right after this.
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0: And we do welcome you back, WFJA Sports. And not the start, Pete, that we wanted to see. But anyway, Jackets now will get the ball for the first time tonight. Hunt set to kick it away. This will be high end over end, comes down, picked up at about the 12-yard line. Lee County will return it. This is right up the middle and up to about the 30-yard line.
1: We got no chalk on the field.
0: And, Keith, I believe that was Shantez Snipes on the return.
1: Is that the 29?
0: I'm going to call it the 29. I believe that's what Pat McCracken just called it as well.
1: Well, if that's what Pat called it, by God, that's what I'm going to call it.
0: Reed Douglas will start out at quarterback for the Yellow Jackets. Two receivers each way. Douglas takes it, hands it away. This is a run to the right side. Keith, that's number 3, Zach Williams, on the carry, and he'll get about a yard on the play, and that's it. Keith, they're actually putting this down for no gain. So second down, 10. Jackets to the line of scrimmage. Douglas gets the snap, throws a pass. It's caught and getting across the 35 up to about the 38-yard line. Nice effort on the play. I believe that was Josiah Collins, number 8 for Lee County. And he will pick up 8 yards, so it's going to bring up 3rd and about 2 for Lee County.
1: Well, you know, we talked about how it's so important on first downs to get that 2, 3, 4 yards just so you can kind of get yourself out of that hole. 2nd and 10 is a difficult situation, but a nice job to pick up 8 yards. It'll be 3rd and 2.
0: 3rd down and 2. The officials have blown a whistle. I don't know that this is they've called the judge in from the far side. The key, they actually gave him 9 yards on that catch. It's 3rd and about a yard to go. Ball is at the 38. They need the 39-yard line. So don't know what that was all about. But here we go. Jackets to the line of scrimmage. 3rd down, 1 to go. They'll take it. They'll hand it away. And getting the first down off the left side will be Zach Williams. Picked up 2 on the play. And that'll move chains. First down of the ball game for the Yellow Jackets.
1: Well, that's when you almost wish you had that big bruising tailback that was about 200 pounds that can move
0: 230.
1: Some offensive line, defensive linemen.
0: Douglas throws it. Little flanker screen is caught over on the far side. It'll get about 5 yards on the play. So Randall will make the catch. They'll put it down at the 45-yard line. So second down 5 coming up.
1: Who caught that?
0: Javonte Randall, number 2. Second down 5 for the Jackets. They'll take this one. They'll hand it away. Williams tries to step through the pick his hole through the line. Gets up to about the 48-yard line. Picks up 3 on the play. So it'll bring up another 3rd down and short. Not a real good spot there. He put it at about the 47.5.
1: That was Juju, wasn't it?
0: No, it was, but yeah, I believe it is. Womack. Juju Womack in to run it for Lee County. So here we go, 3rd down and short. They'll get the play call from head coach Steve Berdow over on the sideline. Now they're ready to go. They'll take it. Womack with the handoff goes left. He's going to be right at the marker, Keith. This is going to be at about the 49.5-yard line, and the officials quickly step in a little after play extracurricular there. This is going to give the Jackets 4th down and about a foot.
1: Well, again, going back to those big bruiser tailbacks that we've seen from time to time, you know, we've got smaller backs right now, so they're having to sidestep. They're trying to rely on speed. And sometimes if you get caught, which is what happened there, you end up just short of the first down.
0: Jackets with it. 4th and very short. They'll take it. They'll hand it. Womack will. It looks like he got to the line to gain, Keith. The official from the far side coming in right on top of the midfield stripe. This is going to depend on the spot. They're going to call it a first down. They don't even measure it. And Hunt was over there celebrating over the stop, but it looked like he got it from here.
1: Well, again, it's a little more difficult to tell without the chalk being down on the field, but we'll take it first down and 10.
0: Jackets with 2 first downs here on this opening drive. Douglas back to pass, takes it, has his receiver was held. That was Javonte Randall that was grabbed and couldn't complete his pattern. So incomplete, it'll bring up 2nd down, 10 to go. Lee County coaches looking sort of with their palms out like, why no call?
1: Well, it was hard to tell if he slipped over there because you got to believe that the field could be a little dry, but we've had good weather today. So you would think a lot of it.
0: Yeah, I think the field is fine. 2nd down, 10 coming up for Lee County. Womack in the backfield alongside Douglas.
1: They're expecting pass, so I bet we run this play.
0: Well, let's see. Yep, back to pass. They're going to take it. They're going to throw it downfield, and it is incomplete, intended for Jalen Wilson. Ball was right there.
1: Look at that. Why is there not a flag there?
0: Why is he allowing that? 2 defenders got right up in Wilson's face and started jawing. And officials sitting there watching them, and no flag there. And
1: wow.
0: One that should have been. So 3rd down and 10.
1: Boy, you had to see that one. You had somebody right in his face.
0: Well, that guy was looking at it. I think that's being pointed out over here on the sideline by the coaches right now to the sideline judge. All right, here we go. 3rd down, 10. Douglas will take it. They'll throw the little flanker screen. The ball's called right at the line of scrimmage and brought down after a gain of about 4 on the play to the 46-yard line of Hunt. Jacket punting team will quickly run out onto the field, and Desiree Smith will get set to punt it away for Lee County.
1: What yard line now?
0: It's at the 46 of Hunt. Good snap. Smith will get it, gets the punt away. Down the left side, gets fielded at about the 15-yard line by Mez Harris, the quarterback, and he'll step out of bounds, and they'll have it first and 10, just inside their 20. We'll wait on the exact spot as it is all the way on the far side. So 6-0, Hunt on top. They scored on their first possession on a 3rd and 15 play, a 67-yard run by the quarterback. Extra point was blocked. Lee County gets 2 first downs on their opening drive, and on a 4th down, we'll punt it away to Hunt.
1: Well, a nice 5-minute drive, John, but just couldn't get that last first down. Of course, having to punt.
0: Coach Berdeau is already out talking with the officials. In fact, they have just one thing in this type of heat, Keith, they do take water breaks, and the officials have just called for a water break for the for both teams.
1: Yeah, I think
0: we want to take just a minute to thank the Smoke and Barrel Restaurant, the Sod Man, Sanford Insurance Center, and the Shed Depot for being here with us tonight. You said you had a little Smoke and Barrel earlier today.
1: Did. Went there and got me a little chicken Philly steak for lunch with some of those, what they, I don't know if they're mashed potatoes, smashed potatoes,
0: smashed,
1: I think
0: is what they call them. A little cheese in them, yeah.
1: Mm-mm, good.
0: Hunt will have it 1st and 10. And, Keith, it looks like at their own 16-yard line. Actually, 17-yard line. So here we go. Second possession of the night for Hunt. They'll take this one. They're going to hand it away. This is a run off the left side and positive yards. Looks like he'll get up to about the 20, so we'll give him 3-4 maybe on the play. Looked like he had a little room there, but it closed up quickly. Good pursuit by the Jacket defense.
1: Nice job. I can't see a number, and again, we don't know these players that well yet. I think it was number 22 that's playing linebacker for Lee County.
0: They'll take this one, pass over to the far side. Receiver makes the catch, has a first down. This was from 20-yard line. They'll get up to about the 32. Catch made by number 2, Jaquil Creech. And they'll move the chains. Ball now at the 31-yard line, so actually 11 yards on the play. And the second first down, Lee County with 2 first downs in their first possession.
1: What?
0: Pass to the near side, caught, and this is going to be about a 8-yard pickup to the 39-yard line.
1: 14. Is that 19 or 14?
0: I believe 14. Oh, no. Yeah, you're right, 14. McCray on the catch. So second down and about 2 to go for Hunt at their own 39-yard line. They'll take this one. Quarterback keeper once again gets outside again, has some room to run, and will get into the Jacket secondary. This was from the 41-yard line, 9 to midfield, and
1: 39.
0: 6 or actually 5 more, so a 14-yard pickup for Harris, and another first down for Hunt. First and 10 at the Jacket 45-yard line. Pass right side is going to be caught. A flag comes down. It's a gain of 4 on the play.
1: John, I'm noticing these defensive backs playing way off, not like we saw in the pregame. So I'm hoping maybe that will change a little bit.
0: This is going to be against Hunt, an eligible downfield. So they will walk that one from the line of scrimmage at the 45. It's a 5-yard penalty, so 1st and 15. 2:29, clock rolling here in the first. 6-0, Hunt on top. They've got it at the jack, or right at midfield now after the penalty. First down, 15. Harris back to pass. Throws it downfield. It's caught. And they're going to say caught out of bounds. It's incomplete.
1: I was going to say he was awfully close because he started tippy-toeing.
0: Yeah. He was trying to stay in. That was the tippy-toe we saw. But he did make the catch, but it was out of bounds. And the official right there trailing the play on the sideline to make the call.
1: The thing I've been impressed with Harris so far is his way to avoid contact. I mean, he's been eluding the pass rush of Lee County so far here in this first quarter.
0: They'll take this one. They're going to hand it away. Coming to the near side on a second and 15 play. They're going to get about 7 yards on the play. This will get it to the Jacket 43-yard line.
1: Now, was that a pass? Or
0: no, it was a handoff, and that was number two, Jaquil Creech. So it's going to be third down and about 8 for Hunt. They need to get to the Jacket 35. The ball is just inside the Jacket 43-yard line.
1: Well, they've converted their only third down conversion so far tonight. Of course, that was a first and 15 that went for a 67-yard touchdown.
0: Here we go.
1: There's no rush.
0: He's going to take it. He's going to throw it, and this is going to be overthrown out of bounds. So it'll be fourth down and 8.
1: Tell me why.
0: But from the Jacket 43, looks like they will probably go for it.
1: Tell me why he did not run that ball.
0: Yeah, I think he would have run that for the first down. And it looks like they're sending out the punting unit.
1: Well, they're that first couple of series, John, we've watched Hunt's receivers do some really good blocking.
0: Yeah.
1: Especially on that little screen pass they like to throw. What is the line of scrimmage? I can't. Is it 43?
0: Yep. It is at the 43-yard line. Hunt sent to punt this one away. Fourth down and 8. We've got another flag down. And this is going to be another delay penalty against Hunt. So they'll walk it back to the 48-yard line. So it'll be fourth down 13. Still a punting situation. And that's the second delay penalty on Hunt thus far. 1:08 still to play here in the first quarter of play. Boy, that was a very high, slow snap, but they get the kick away. It's going to roll just inside the 20-yard line and I think to about the 16. I think now that we've seen the snap from center keys, we might be coming after some punts if we get another chance because that did take a long time to get the punt away.
1: Boy, you sure it did. And it looked like Lee County was in slow motion or they might have could have gotten that one even, but Lee County will have the ball first and 10, it's sitting right on the 15-yard line. All right, offense, let's go.
0: It is right on the 15. 1:08 to go here. They did not run the clock on that last play. So Jackets have it, first and 10. Douglas in the shotgun, takes it, hands it away. This is going to get a yard or two. We'll see who it was that carried that one. I believe that was back to Zach Williams on the carry. And Keith, looks like they're giving him a yard over on the far side. So we'll do the same. Second down and 9 to go. Ball on the far hash. Jackets going left to right. Two receivers on each side. Douglas looks to throw. Throws it. Ball is caught right at the 20-yard line. Catch made by Jalen Wilson, and it's a gain of 4 on the play. And that'll put it right on top of the 20-yard line. I don't know that we'll run another play this quarter. Clock down around 13 seconds. Jackets do line up. Clock is at 5. And, well, I thought Hunt jumped off sides, but no. And that will be the end of the first quarter. with the score. Wilson Hunt 6, Lee County nothing. So we're going to take a 60-second break. You're listening to Yellow Jacket Football on WFJA Sports. We'll be back right after these messages.
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0: And we do welcome you back to Paul Gay Stadium here on the Lee County High School campus as we get set to start the second quarter of play. Jackets will throw it across the middle. It's caught by Smith. He's loose. He's over the 30. He's over the 40, and he'll get up to the 45-yard line. Keith, this was from the 21. It'll be a 24-yard catch by Destry Smith and a well-thrown ball by Reed Douglas. Douglas, 5 of 7 to get started here in tonight's game.
1: Nice throw, nice catch, and nice run after the catch.
0: First and 10 for the Yellow Jackets right in front of us at the 45-yard line. Douglas looks to throw again. Going to throw it. Got his receiver open and just overthrows him down the left sideline. Keith, if that one had been released maybe a second or two earlier, he would have been even more open, but just got a little too much air under that one. So second down 10. Destry Smith on that 24-yard catch for the Yellow Jackets. Nice job there. So here we go. Second down 10 for Lee County here in the second quarter. Jackets going toward the scoreboard into the stadium.
1: And the sun behind the clouds.
0: They're going to take it. They're going to hand it away. And this is Zach Williams again, sort of bides his time, tries to find a hole, gets a little bit of one up to the 49-yard line. So they'll give him about 4 on the play.
1: Well, that's what smaller backs do, John. They tend to pick their holes a little better and then try that burst when they see a hole to try to pick up as many yards as they can. But, and then you got those big bruisers that they just look for the first person to hit, try to run over them and keep going. But it's going to be 3rd and 6.
0: Jackets to the line of scrimmage. Douglas gets it, calls for it, throws it, caught at the 40-yard line of Hoke. A nice move. He gets loose. This is Javonte Randall down the sideline. He'll get it to inside the 10 to about the 5-yard line. Keith, this was from the 49-yard line of Lee County. So they're going to give him 46 yards on the play. What a nice run after the catch by Javonte Randall. A good catch to start with, but then a nice move to get away from two defenders. And the Jackets will have it first and goal, and they'll have it right at the 5-yard line.
1: Well, he looked like he wanted to turn some speed on that just wasn't there. But what a nice move to get loose and get down the sideline.
0: Jackets up to the line of scrimmage, first and goal. They'll take it. They'll hand it. Williams trying to go in the middle, doesn't get much. In fact, they're going to say no gain on the play, and it'll be second and goal. I think they've put the nose of the ball inside the 5, maybe a half yard. But
1: Well, Randall looks like he is tired, too, after that long run.
0: Well, I would be.
1: Well, you're a lot older.
0: Yeah. Jackets to the line of scrimmage. Keith, I believe that's Marshawn Smith in the backfield. He'll get the call. He tries to go right side and will get stuffed. And this might even lose a yard on the play. Official on the far side is right at the 5. The one on this side is at the 6. And they'll put it down at the 6-yard line, a loss of a yard on the run by Marshawn Smith. So third down and 6 to go. Smith will set up to the right of Douglas this time. Head coach Steve Berdow will take a timeout. 9:36 to go. Here is second quarter of play. 6-0 Hunt on top. The Jackets with it third and goal at the 6. We'll take a quick 30-second break, and we'll be right back.
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0: And we do welcome you back, WFJA Sports. John Hockaday, Keith Womack, Roy Costin, our director. 6-0 Hunt scored on their first possession of the night. Now the Jackets with it. They've got it third and goal at the 6-yard line. Coming out of the timeout that was called by the Yellow Jackets. Ball on the left hash going toward the scoreboard. Douglas in the shotgun. He's going to fake the handoff. He's going to throw it down in the corner of the end zone and will overthrow Smith. And so fourth down and goal for the Yellow Jackets. And it looks as though they're going to try a field goal.
1: Got on 6, so this will be a 13-yard,
0: yep.
1: 23-yard.
0: Destry Smith, the ball is at the 12-yard line. This will be a 22-yard attempt. Good snap, spot, the kick is away, and it is no good. So the Jackets will come up empty on that possession. 9:27 to go here. Second quarter play. Hunt still leads it 6-0, and they'll have it at their own 20-yard line.
1: Well, the Yellow Jackets doing a nice job going all the way down the field.
0: That drive started at their own 15-yard line, wasn't it?
1: Yeah, 79 yards is the total that they went and got nothing out of it. Of course, they'll take over. Hunt will take over now at the 20-yard line, if
0: yep,
1: I'm not correct.
0: Right. Let's get another stop. Brandon Caldwell, a junior, wearing 0, defensive end on the right side, trying to call some of these new names that we are getting used to. They'll take this one. They'll hand it away, run to the left side. They'll try to kick it out and get to the far side and knocked out of bounds. Picked up a few positive yards. I'm going to say about 3 maybe, but we'll wait and let the officials put it down.
1: New carrier.
0: That was number 24 on the carry. No, it was number 20, Keith.
1: 20, yeah.
0: Yeah, that was Xavier Dublin, number 20 on the carry. He got 3 yards. It's second down, 7. Harris calls for it in the shotgun. He's going to hand it away once again. And this is going to get about 5 yards, maybe 6, up to the 29-yard line, and it'll bring up a 3rd and 1. So we'll give him 6 on the play. Dublin on the carry once again.
1: Well, Wilson Hunt, 1 of 2 on third down conversions. This is probably the easiest they've had.
0: 3rd and 1, up to the line of scrimmage. This is going to be a keeper by the quarterback. He's going to go a flag on the play. He gets the first down, actually picks up about 15, but this is all coming back.
1: Hold on 66. believe that was, 56. Braxton Hall, big kid for the Warriors.
0: Well, he's only 275.
1: And he just basically tackled.
0: Yeah. So this will, a third and one will now be third and 11 as they will walk the penalty back to the 19-yard line.
1: And, John, every penalty so far against Wilson Hunt has been committed against the, or the offenses are the one who have committed the penalties.
0: Jackets with one penalty, and that was jumping offsides first play of the game. So it's third down and 11 for Hunt. So watch out for Mr. Harris. He is dangerous. He'll take this one. Looks to throw. Takes it. Throws it. Caught.
1: Wide
0: first down
1: open.
0: Yardage up to the 31-yard line. Keith, they're going to give him 12 on the play. Nice job by Jaden Newsom, number 5, the receiver, to go right to the marker on the sideline, and a well-thrown ball from Harris.
1: A well-thrown ball and really poor coverage, but he threw it over the two secondary defenders that were back there, so a nice pass. Got to give him credit as well.
0: He'll take this one, handoff right up the middle, and this is going to be a first down pickup for Dublin, number 20 for Hunt. He'll get 12 on the play, gets it to the Hunt 43-yard line, and that'll move the chains once again. Five first downs now. For the Warriors. And we've got a whistle, and a timeout is going to be called by
1: Lee County,
0: 7:49 to go here in the first half of play. We do want to stay right here with it. We do want to take just a minute to thank the San Felipe Restaurants, KBT Custom Masonry, Naruto Roofing, the Sod Man, the Sanford Insurance Center, Circle K Stores, April Montgomery Independent for North Carolina House, First Health of the Carolinas, Teresa Long Waddell, for being among those that are bringing you tonight's game. We will have our Chatley Boat Marine halftime stats and, of course, our postgame stats brought to you by Central Carolina Community College. It's a first and 10 for Hunt at their own 43-yard line. Jackets have now used two first half timeouts.
1: Well, Coach saw something there he didn't like a whole lot.
0: Yep. Low snap, and a flag will stop this play in progress. And I believe it's going to be motion. And that is the call. So first and 10 will now be first and 15. And the
1: fifth
0: penalty against the Warriors. Keith, I'm going to say about 45, 50 Warrior fans over on the far side.
1: Yeah, nice show. And, of course, it's nice night and no threat of rain, even though we've got some dark clouds starting to hover.
0: Yep. All right, here we go. Harris with a keeper. He's going to run it right side. Gets loose again. He's at midfield. He's at the 40. Down the sideline, they'll get him out of bounds inside the Jacket 20-yard line. Keith, that was first and 15 from, what did we say, the 39?
1: I think so.
0: So 11 to midfield and 35 more, so a run of 46 on the play.
1: Whew.
0: Wow. First and 10 at the Jacket 15-yard line.
1: 129 yards on four carries.
0: Well, 67 yards will add to that, and another flag prior to the snap. And we don't know what this one is yet. It's against Lee County. I don't know what that signal is.
1: Look, like he was pledging his allegiance to football. That arm across the chest.
0: First All right, they'll take this one. They'll hand it away, run to the far side on a first and five from the 10-yard line, or actually a short pass, make that, Keith, and that was number two making the catch, and he'll get right to the he'll get right to the 5-yard line, and they'll call that a first and 10. We just learned that 2 is 1, 1 is 2, 3 is 9, and 9 is 3 on the roster for Hunt. So we'll make
1: those. How many yards did he just pick up?
0: Picked up 5 yards. Exactly. First and goal at the Jacket 5 for Hunt. Looking to get a second score of the night. They're going to take it. They're going to hand it away, run it right side, and touchdown for the Warriors. That was Dublin that went over. 7:06 to go here in the half. And it looks as though they will go for two. Harris will take it. He's going to run it. Far side, and he will get in easily for the two-point conversion. So a timeout on the field, 7:01 to play in the first half. 14-0 Hunt on top. We'll take a 30-second break, and we'll be right back.
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0: And we do welcome you back, WFJA Sports. Officials, I guess an issue with the ball.
1: Deflategate.
0: Yeah, it's one of Hunt's footballs. Each team uses their own ball when they are on offense and when they kick. And evidently something about the ball they were getting ready to kick with, the official didn't like, so went over and got another one. So Hunt will kick it away to the Yellow Jackets. And I believe that's Josiah Collins back deep along with Marshawn Smith.
1: John, that last drive Lee County had went 3 minutes. First one, 5. Love to see a good 5 or 6 minute drive and get a score before the half.
0: We've got a flag on the kick.
1: Got to be offsides where it's thrown.
0: Yeah, it is. And I think there was about 3 of them offsides. So they'll kick it one more time. That actually was a good kick, line drive that got into the end zone.
1: It was kind of odd to say this, but 6 penalties against Wilson Hunt, all committed by the offense.
0: Yep.
1: 2 penalties against Lee County, both committed by the defense. But right now it's 14-0. Wilson Hunt on top.
0: Hunt will kick it away once again. 7:01 to go here in the half. Talon Mayo, the kicker, now is ready. And nobody offsides this time. This one's going to roll down the middle. It's going to be picked up by the Yellow Jackets at the 24-yard line, up over the 25, 30, and still on his feet, trying to find somewhere to go, nowhere to go, but brought down at the 35-yard line. That was Josiah Collins on the return.
1: It looked to me like he was around 36. See where they mark it.
0: Well, this official here had it on the 35, and
1: 36.
0: I think, yep, it is the 36. The one on the far side had 36, and that's where the head referee put it down. So first and 10 for Lee County at the 36-yard line.
1: All right, boys, let's get something going here.
0: Plenty of time here in this half to get something on the board. Douglas in the shotgun, looks to throw, takes it, throws it, caught, just across the line of scrimmage, not much of a gain, maybe a yard or two. And that was caught by Josiah Collins. So second down, we'll call it 9.

0: catch. What was it? 40.
1: Two nice catches for yardage. Destry Smith had one at 26, and then I think the other one was 46. Douglas shotgun has to scramble a little bit, being chased. Will take it, tries to get it to his receiver on the near side. And no flag on the play. That was one where Keith is marginal because you got to have a receiver nearby, but there was one about 10 yards downfield, but Douglas able to get it away. And so to bring up fourth down, Lee County's going to have to punt this one away.
0: From the 41?
1: Yep. 42, I would call it. And we've got a whistle prior to the snap. And this is going to have to be on Lee County, I suspect. Oh, no, they're counting players. I think we got too many on one team. They're waving it off. They thought they had too many, evidently. All right, here we go. Jackets will punt it. Fourth and nine. Good snap. Smith's punt is away. Comes down. We'll roll out inside the 30 to the 27-yard line. Nice job by Smith. And wait a minute. We got a flag down over on the far side.
0: Got to be a block in the back or a hold. And once the ball's been punted, it's...
1: He just moved the flag all the way back to the... He picked it. The flag was at the 45 of Hunt. He picked it up and walked it to the 32 of Hunt and laid it back down.
0: Which was...
1: So I suspect you're correct that it would probably be a block in the back on the... returning team. So they're, of course, they're talking with Hunt to see if they want to take a penalty or not. It may be against Lee County.
0: They can't figure out what it is.
1: Yeah, they really, I don't know why they would talk to Hunt if it was against Hunt.
0: Well, I don't think they can make them re-kick it because it happened after the punt. But we'll see.
1: So a block in the back on Lee County.
0: How do you block when you're on defense? Okay.
1: So they'll walk it to the 37-yard line, 10-yard penalty, and Hunt will have it first and 10. Here we go. 5:18 left in the half. Harris takes it, looks to throw, takes it, throws it over the middle, and will overthrow his receiver, incomplete. Actually had two guys there, one at the 40, one at the 35, and the ball went right by both of them. Jackets had it well defended. But, Keith, that's one of those. I think Harris would have picked up another 15 or 20 had he decided to run that, had a lot of field in front of him.
0: Well, a lot of times defensively when you've got a nice athletic quarterback like Harris, you usually have a spy out there just to kind of keep up with him. And right now he's kind of doing whatever he wants at the moment.
1: They'll take this one. They'll hand it away, and this is going to be a run of about 10 on the play off the left side. That was Dublin on the carry once again.
0: They got him down at the
1: 45. That's a horrible spot. They're going to give him 8, and it'll be 3rd and 2. All right, need a sack. Harris in the shotgun, takes it, throws it. The ball is caught for the first down and brought down right after the catch at the Jacket 46-yard line. This is a gain of 9 on the play. Ball was caught by Creech. Alex Dale in on the stop for Lee County. But it is a first down for Hunt.
0: Was that number 3?
1: Number 2 that made the catch.
0: Yeah, that's what I was thinking.
1: Yeah, Creech. All right, so first and 10.
0: Just 6 of 10, but 51 yards.

0: passing.
1: Takes it, throws it to the far side. That one just a touch overthrown and incomplete. Just tried to throw that one straight sideways behind the line of scrimmage intended for Barnes. And just couldn't bring it in.
0: Well, John Harris is a big kid. He's had no pressure on him here in the first half. And the defensive backs for Lee County, I mean, look, there's three receivers wide out. There's only one guy guarding them.
1: All right, they're going to run this one off the left side. Another first down run for Dublin. That was from the 46-yard line. And, Keith, he'll get it to the jacket 34, so 12 on the play. Anton Lett in on the stop for the Yellow Jackets. Of course, you don't want your free safety making a lot of tackles. Harris looks to throw again, throws it far side, ball caught.
0: It's wide open.
1: And another first down by Hunt. So from the 34, Keith, they're going to get it to the 17-yard line, a pickup of 17. That was number 7, Kamari Barnes on the catch. And the chains will move once again. 14-0, Hunt is on top, 4 minutes. Now just under it, going or left here in the half. Another pass. This is caught and out of bounds at around the 10-yard line. So another 7 yards, Newsome on the catch. And that will bring up second down and 3, number 7. Number 5 caught that, Newsome. So second down 3. Hand off. And a quick tackle by Yellow Jackets. Short of the first down. Dublin was the carrier once again. They gave him 2. So third down and a yard to go at the jacket, 8-yard line.
0: The clock keeps winding down under 3 minutes now. Looks like Coach going to call another timeout.
1: I think we got an injured Yellow Jacket player. It's not a timeout. But,
0: gotcha.
1: But Coach Berdeau working his way out. And I'm sure Steve Womack will be close behind. Yep, there he goes. Steve doesn't get out there as quick as he used to, Keith.
0: Oh, he used to be out there. He's like a sprinter.
1: He doesn't sprint anymore.
0: Now he's more like somebody our age.
1: He's one of the best that's ever done what he does. Been a longtime trainer here at Lee County. Been invited to be the trainer at the Shrine Bowl. I remember that back years ago. And we don't have a number as of yet. Do want to thank Central Electric Membership Corporation, San Felipe Restaurants, Honda Suzuki of Sanford, Ronnie Lemon and his staff there at the Sanford Insurance Center. Wonder if Ronnie's here tonight. Doesn't miss many games.
0: Javante, no.
1: It's number 22, it looks like.
0: Snipes.
1: Shantez Snipes. Yep, and he's up walking off, which is always good to see. Jackets home the first 3 weeks. We'll be back here this coming Friday with Apex Friendship. So it's back to play. Here we go. Third down and 1 for Hunt. They're at the Yellow Jacket 8-yard line. Ball on the far hash.
0: How far off he is out here?
1: No receivers to the far side. They're going to take it, hand off again. And a nice tackle. Trying to get a number on that one, Keith. That was number 11, Anton Lett.
0: Well, they gave him a couple yards. I thought he got him behind the line of scrimmage.
1: No, I think he got enough to get that.
0: Did he get two?
1: Yep, but he got enough to get the first down. So
0: that's 20.
1: It is first and goal at the 6.
0: 11 first downs now for the Warriors. Only 3 for Lee County here in the first half. Clock, again, continues to wind. About 2:20 left, first and goal.
1: Harris takes it, throws it behind the line of scrimmage. It's caught, knocked out of bounds. Looks like inside the 5. Caught by Newsom. Keith, I believe they're going to give him 4 on the play. Put the ball down at the 2-yard line. Clock at 2:15 left here in the half. A whistle and a timeout will be called. This will be Lee County's final timeout.
0: Oh, yeah.
1: Here in the first half. We're going to take a quick timeout as well and hear from one of our game advertisers. We'll be back in 30 seconds with more Yellow Jacket football. We'll be right back.
2: I'm April Montgomery. For almost a decade, I've been in the stands at Lee County High School, cheering on one son on the football field and another in the marching band. This community is my home. But things aren't working. We can't keep sending the same politicians to Raleigh and expecting different results. I'm running for North Carolina House District 51 as an independent, to be a representative who answers to you, focuses on affordability, and pushes for growth that reflects our values. I'm April Montgomery, and I approve this message.
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1: And we do welcome you back, WFJA Sports. It is second and goal at the Lee County 2-yard line for the Warriors. And we've got 2:15 left here in the first half of play is it. And we're going to have all sides on the Warriors.
0: We're on a second and goal from the 2. That's not a good penalty.
1: That's a penalty coaches don't like. So they walk it back to the 7. Now second and goal from the 7.
0: I don't think they're going to have any problem scoring. However, that is a big mistake. Never know.
1: What is that official in the back signaling? Okay.
0: Usually it's restart the clock.
1: Yeah. All right, here we go. They'll take this one. They're going to hand it off, trying to get around the corner and knocked out of bounds. Well, they're going to say tackled inbounds at about the 2-yard line. So picked up 5 on the play on the run by Dublin. And so it's going to be 3rd and goal.
0: John, this will be the 12th play of this drive. Started back on the 37-yard line, and Wilson Hunt knocking on the door.
1: Harris gets a snap that rolled back to him. He's going to be brought down short of the goal at about the 1. That play had some disaster written on it from the start as the snap rolled back to Harris, but he recovered well. But a nice stop over on the far side. I believe that was Zaza Gibson on the tackle. So it is 4th and goal. Chance for the Jackets to get a stop. And the clock rolling down near 1 minute left here in the half. I think they're going to let the play clock run down and then take a timeout is exactly what they're doing here, Keith. Hunt's going to take a timeout with 2 seconds on the play clock. And the ball sitting at the Yellow Jacket 1-yard line on a 4th and goal. So a timeout on the field. We're going to take a quick one here as well. We'll be back right after this.
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1: And we welcome you back, WFJA Sports, bringing you Yellow Jacket football for the last 66 years. Right now, fourth and goal for Hunt at the Yellow Jacket 1 yard line. 55 seconds left in the first half. Hunt is on top, 14-0, trying to add some more. Yellow Jackets got it down with a first and goal at the 5-yard line. Could not get any points out of it earlier in the game. And here we go. They'll take this one. They'll hand it away, and Dublin will go over from a yard out for the touchdown. This will come with 52 seconds left. Dublin's second score of the night. So they will try to kick for the point. First one was blocked by the Yellow Jackets. I think they're trying to get one more player on the field. There they come. Good snap. This kick is blocked as well. And Keith, that one looked like it had some height on it coming off the foot, but the Jackets there to get it. So 20-0, the score. Hunt on top. We're going to take a quick 30, and we'll be right back.
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1: Yeah. And we do welcome you back to WFJA Sports. Under a minute to go here in the half, 48.2 to be exact. Jackets will get a few plays in.
0: Down 108 yards, total yards of offense for the Yellow Jackets here in the first half so far. Still got 48 seconds to go, but 280. Wilson Hunt. Time of possession is going to be very close, but
1: 200 on the ground, I see. Yep.
0: 18 carries, 200 yards, and 3 touchdowns.
1: All right, Hunt set to kick it away.
0: One eye open.
1: This one will be another roller right down the middle. It's going to be picked up by Lee County at the 20, up to 25, 30, 35, 40, up near midfield. On the return is Josiah Collins. So the Jackets will not have a lot of time, but won't have to go nearly as far as it could have been. As they'll put this one down, I think, at the 49 of Hunt.
0: Always nice to start on that side of the field, and you know you never can put it past them, John, because...
1: Well, let's air it out and see what happens.
0: We've had some. We can get a couple of big plays. Who knows?
1: Douglas gets him to the line of scrimmage. He'll call for it, gets it, looks to throw, gets caught in the pocket, tries to run forward, and is tackled behind the line of scrimmage. This will be a loss of about 5, maybe 6 on the play. They'll put it at the Jacket 45-yard line. So nice rush there by Hunt to get to Douglas. But he was entrenched in that pocket, Keith, and didn't really have a whole lot of escape from it.
0: First sack from either team we've seen tonight.
1: Yep. Douglas again takes it, throws a little screen pass. It's going to be caught behind the line, and it will be go forward for about 4 yards on the play, and that will be the end of the first half here in Sanford. It's been all Hunt so far. They lead it 20-0. We're going to take a halftime break, and we'll be back with our halftime show and our halftime stats right after these messages.
3: That's the half. We're taking a quick halftime break here on Friday Night Lights. 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
1: Hey, we do welcome you back, WFJA Sports, John Hockaday alongside Keith Womack, and 20-0 to score here at the half. Hunt got on the board first, a 67-yard run by Mez Harris, 9:30 to go first quarter of play. Extra point was blocked. Two scores in the second quarter, one with 7:06 to play. Dublin a 5-yard run, two-point conversion good, and then Dublin again from 1 yard out, 52 seconds left in the half. And that extra point blocked as well. So 20-0 to score here at the half. Keith, you know, when you look at this game, you see a lot of things that look even to me, but one big difference is Mez Harris, the quarterback for Hunt High School. We knew he was a great athlete coming in here. He has shown nothing but that tonight. He's done it with his feet. He's done it with throwing. And I know the numbers will bear that out, but he's really been the difference so far here in tonight's game. But Hunt rolling up some numbers so far here in this first half.
0: Well, absolutely, and I think maybe the focus for the second half should be focus on number one, Mez Harris, because right now, John, I'll just tell you, he is accounted for 210 of their 280 yards here in the first half.
1: Yeah, yeah, no question about that. He's certainly been a difference maker. Lee County has had a few bright spots offensively, a couple of nice pass plays, very little on the ground, as we'll hear about in just a moment or two. But the Jackets have had to do pretty much everything through the air so far tonight, and as we said, nothing running the ball.
0: Well, absolutely, and we expected some big things. Of course, Zach Williams got the start tonight, and not a lot there. Small backs, Juju Womack came in, only three carries, but not a lot there. And then, of course, negative yardage by Marshawn Smith and Reed Douglas. Lee County with only 7 yards rushing the ball, but we'll talk about that more with the halftime stats.
1: Well, it is time for us to take a look at our Chatley Boat Marine halftime stats. And, of course, our good friends down at Chatley Boat Marine, Jeff and Robbie Yao, and all the other staff down there that you know all those guys. I know a lot of them, and they've been a supporter of local high school sports for an awful long time, and we certainly appreciate our friends there at Chatley. It is still summertime. There's still a lot of boating left in this this year, Keith, and a good place to go down to pick out your new boat and all those boating accessories there at Chatley.
0: But this is the time when I would normally say go down and see them tomorrow. They'll be open at 8 o'clock down on Highway 1. And
1: but you usually say that on Friday night.
0: I used to say it on Friday nights, but they will be open Monday at 8 o'clock.
1: That's
0: so,
1: right.
0: You know, I always say thought Monday, Tuesday, Wednesday is probably the best time to go down there by boat because it's not quite as crowded, because it normally is crowded on a Friday and Saturday. And you really can get the attention that you need, and they're more than willing to give it to you, tell you all about those nice sea hunts and Carolina skiffs and stingrays, and they got Yamaha jet boats and jet skis. They've got fishing boats. I think Avid has been there a couple of years now. So go down and see them. They'll be glad to talk with you about a good price on a boat. And don't forget the pontoons. They got plenty of pontoons to show you as well.
1: Keith, I think, if I'm not mistaken, I saw something the other day. I don't know where it was, Facebook or whatever, that Chatley was the number one sea hunt
0: in the country.
1: In the country.
0: Yep. And
1: yeah.
0: One of the largest, it is, I think, the largest boat dealer on the East Coast. And you consider that the Atlantic Ocean is right out to our east. There's a lot of places up and down the borders of Georgia and Florida and South Carolina, North Carolina, Virginia. And everybody comes to Chatley for the deal. John, they give you the best money for the best boat that you can find anywhere. Go down and see them at Chatley Boat Marine bright and early Monday morning. 8 o'clock down on Highway US 1 South here in Sanford.
1: All right, let's take a look at our Chatley Boat Marine halftime stats.
0: So we're going to start with the Wilson Hunt Warriors and Coach Juan Jackson. They ended up with 18 carries, 200 yards, and 3 touchdowns in the first half on the ground. Of course, they were led by quarterback Mez Harris, who had 5 carries for 130 yards and one of those touchdowns. And then you've got Xavier Dublin, who came in late, but he ended up with 10 carries, 56 yards, and a couple of touchdowns. Others of note, Darren Jones and Jaheel Creech, both with 7 yards on 3 total carries in the first half. Mez Harris in the first half passing the ball was just 9 of 14, but 80 yards, seemed to have whatever he wanted. A lot of those incompletions were just overthrown balls. Jaden Newsom ended up with 4 catches for 29 yards. Jaquiel Creech had three catches for 26. Kamari Barnes had 1 catch for 17. Carlos McCray, 1 catch for 8. Wilson Hunt with 11 first downs in the first half. They were 4 of 5 on third down conversions. They were penalized 7 times for a total of 40 yards. For the Lee County Yellow Jackets and head coach Steve Berdeau, they were just 11 carries for 7 yards in the first half, 9 yards on six carries by Zach Williams. Juju Womack had three carries for five. Marshawn Smith had one carry for negative one, and Reed Douglas was sacked once for a negative 6 yards. Now, Douglas passing the ball pretty good at 8 of 12, 99 yards. Of course, the big one, Javonte Russell, from 46 yards, going a total of 46 yards. He ended up with three catches for 55 yards. Josiah Collins ended up with three catches for 14. Destry Smith, one catch for 26. Jalen Wilson, one catch for four. The sad part, Lee County only three first downs in that first half. I think two of them on that opening series. They ended up just 3 of 6 on third down conversions. They were penalized three times for a total of 20 yards. Lee County with 106 yards of total offense in the first half, held the ball 11 minutes, 45 seconds. The Wilson Hunt Warriors had 280 yards of total offense, held the ball 12 minutes, 15 seconds. The only stat that I just read that matters is going to be this final one. Right now, the halftime score, Wilson Hunt, 20, Lee County, 0.
1: And those are the Chatley Boat Marine halftime stats, and we certainly, again, thank our good friends down at Chatley Boat Marine. Go see them right there on US 1 South as you head out of Sanford. So we will take a halftime break, and we'll be back and get ready and get started here in the second half. Jackets will have the ball to get started in quarter number three. We'll be back right after these messages.
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2: I'm April Montgomery. For almost a decade, I've been in the stands at Lee County High School, cheering on one son on the football field and another in the marching band. This community is my home. But things aren't working. We can't keep sending the same politicians to Raleigh and expecting different results. I'm running for North Carolina House District 51 as an independent to be a representative who answers to you, focuses on affordability, and pushes for growth that reflects our values. 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
1: And we do welcome you back to Paul Gay Stadium here on the Lee County High School campus, about a minute away from getting started here in the third quarter of play. Both teams back out on the field, stretching and getting ready. Lee County will get the ball to start things in the second half. And, Keith, I don't think there's any question if Lee County is going to get back in this game, they need to go ahead and get started with that as early as we can, and that opening drive would be the perfect place to get that done. Got to get something going on the ground.
0: Yeah, they can't wait.
1: They would love to see that.
0: It's, when you're down 20 to nothing at the half, and they've pretty much controlled the ball when they've been on offense with ease. They've got to do something to make some changes, and hopefully we'll see that soon.
1: Officials meeting out at midfield. Officials tonight out of the Triangle Officials Association. But this weather tonight has turned out to be just about perfect. I'm sure everybody would love to see it a few degrees cooler, but nice breeze rolling through the press box up here that is shaking just a little bit. Do you feel that?
0: Yeah. You know, we've talked about how old this stadium is many years.
1: Just
0: if it goes down, I sure hope it doesn't go down tonight.
1: Well, if it falls down, nobody's going to fall any farther than we do.
0: Well, I'm jumping on you, and I'm using you for cushion. So.
1: All righty. Kicking team for Hunt now out on the field. And they're going to the wrong side, I think. Yeah, they got to kick it left to right, and they're setting the tee down right to left. Now we got it right. Mayo will kick it away as the Jacket receiving team now out on the field as well. Jackets again will be home next Friday night, 7 o'clock start. Apex Friendship will come to town.
0: Yeah.
1: Keith, I don't know if you remember last year, Lee County lost to Hunt and Apex and beat Overhills. Those are the first three opponents once again before starting conference play. All right, here we go. Mayo set to kick it away. And this one will get past the Yellow Jackets and in the end zone. So Lee County will get it at the 20-yard line to get things started here in the second half. Reed Douglas leading the offense out on the field.
0: And, John, I think we're about 20 minutes away from that sun going completely down.
1: Well, I got it covered now.
0: Lights.
1: The bottom part of this window is blocking it for me, so that's – that's my plan from here out until it's gone.
0: Well, most of the field is in shadows now.
1: Yep. All right, first and 10 for the Yellow Jackets. I believe that is that Williams in the backfield or Womack? Anyway, they'll take it, they'll hand it. It is Williams. He tries to run it, nothing there, and I don't know that he got back to the line of scrimmage, Keith. Yep, that was Zach Williams. Loss of a yard on the play. So second down and 11. And Womack comes in for Williams in the backfield.
0: Their defense has been really good tonight so far.
1: Yep.
0: Especially that offensive line. And you can see those linebackers, they're gearing up for that run.
1: Douglas takes it, throws it, it's called a little flanker screen, and it's going to be a gain of a yard on the play. Javonte Randall made the catch at about 2 yards behind the line of scrimmage, turned to go forward, and got popped by Jameer Forbes.
0: And, John, that's one of the things I'm sure they'll look at on film, but it was one block. It was three players out there for Lee County, but there was the one block missed.
1: Yep.
0: Is what caused him to virtually get 1 yard.
1: And he actually had some open space if he had got past that. So it's third down 10. They'll take it. They'll throw the pass, and it is incomplete, intended for Randall up at around the first down marker. So the Jackets three and out quickly, and we'll punt this one away on a fourth and 10. Smith set to punt it. Good snap. Kick is away, end over end, down the left side, hits it midfield, bounce backwards, and all the way to the Jacket 44-yard line before being downed by Keaton Hogan. And so a short field starting, or actually the 44-yard line, starting at the Lee County 44 on their opening drive here in the second half. So a three and out for Lee County, and then the short punt. And Hunt has great position to start this.
0: And what do we say prior to the kickoff? It was important for Lee County to get some, at least move the ball down the field and try to put themselves in position, but wasn't going to happen that series.
1: They'll take this one. They'll hand it away. And this is a run off the left side by Dublin, who's going to pick up about 8 on the play. Keith, 5-6 yards downfield before anybody could lay a hand on him.
0: Well, again, we talked about the defensive line for Hunt, but that offensive line is doing a heck of a job, too.
1: Yeah,
0: because
1: they are.
0: They're opening up some holes now here as we start the third quarter.
1: Second down, we'll call it 3. Harris takes it, throws it, caught.
0: Nobody within 50 yards of it.
1: And a first down run. This was from the 37. They'll get it to the Jacket 24, a pickup of 13. Catch made by Creech. And Zach Williams playing a little defense for the Jackets, making the tackle. So first and 10. He'll take this one. Hand it away off the right side, missing an arm tackle, but finally get him down at the 15-yard line. Keith, this is going to be about another gain of 9 yards on the play.
0: 73 yards, 12 carries right now for Dublin.
1: Surprise, it's not more than that. It seems like he's gotten 10 every time he's touched it. Second and short. Harris takes it, throws it, ball caught over on the far side and brought down inside the Jacket 5-yard line. This is going to be a gain of 13 on the play.
0: Is it the 20? No, that's right. You're caught, at the 11.
1: Caught by Newsom. And it's going to be first and goal quickly here for Hunt.
0: So that was from the 11.
1: Yeah.
0: How many did he pick up? 8?
1: Yeah. No, from the 15. He got 13 yards on the play. They'll take this one. They'll hand it away to Dublin, and he will score. This will be from 2 yards out. Dublin will get his third score of the night. This comes with 9:01 to go in the third quarter of play. And Hunt on for the extra point. That'll actually go for 2. He'll take this one. This will be Harris on a keeper, and he'll score, but a flag on the play. And this will be against Hunt. Blocking the back, I think, is what I saw. And that's exactly the call, or hold. Okay.
0: Well, the person that needs to practice right now is the Hunt kicker. Surprised they're not with a 26-point lead.
1: So they'll walk this one back to the 13-yard line. And I think they'll still go for 2. Why not? Two receivers, far side, one on this side. They're going to take it. This is Harris. They're going to throw it across the middle. Another flag goes down. It is caught for a conversion. But the official right there in the middle of the field watching the offensive line threw that flag up about time. In fact, I was surprised the ball didn't hit it. It went right past it. So this is going to be another. This may be the longest two-point conversion we'll ever see. They keep walking back. It's going to, well, it's only a 5-yard penalty. He only walked 5 yards to the 18-yard line. Thought they signaled a hold. So anyway, two-point conversion try once again.
0: From way out.
1: Harris takes it. Going to throw it down in the end zone, and it's batted away by Lee County. Nice defensive play by Dylan Jones. And so the conversion, no good. 26-0 is the score. We've got 8:44 left in the third quarter. We're going to take a quick 30-second break, and we'll be right back.
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1: And we do welcome you back, WFJA Sports, as Hunt set to kick it away to Lee County.
0: Now that throw is not an official stat on the extra point. No. I didn't think so. No.
1: Nope. No, it's just a conversion attempt is really all.
0: Thanks to the band there. Pre-recorded.
1: I think it was AI band, and it was really loud. All right, here we go. Hunt to kick it away. This one high end over end will come down, fielded at the 5 yard line by Smith. He'll run right side, gets past a few, still on his feet, up across the 20, 25, and maybe the 27 yard line.
0: Actually, a nice run out by Smith.
1: Yeah, I think the 27 is where they'll stick that one down. So the Jackets will have it first and 10. Sun finally working its way behind those trees over on the far side.
0: Come on, boys, let's get something going here.
1: All right, Jackets, right to left here on your radio. Douglas in the shotgun. Fakes the handoff, throws a pass, it's caught. Smith has a first down, gets it up to about the 40. So we'll give him 13 yards on the play. Smith now with his second catch of the night, now with 39 yards. We've got an injured Hunt player down on the field.
0: Got our first down here in the second half, 4 total for the game. But
1: I like the call there.
0: Hunt with 14. And again, just to remind everybody, you'll hear about it in our post-game stat show, but Mez Harris, senior for Wilson Hunt, a very, very good quarterback, racking up some yards passing, racking up some yards on the ground. He's one of those special talents, and you see him come along once in a while, and he's playing for Wilson Hunt this year.
1: Well, the injured player is Harris, who was out there defensively.
0: Why?
1: That's a great question.
0: I bet he won't play no more defensively.
1: Well, he's up and walking off, but, yeah, I don't know why your quarterback is playing defense up 26-0, but he was.
0: I could see it on some teams, but when you're up 26-0 and he's as good as he is.
1: I don't know. You're right. That's surprising. When I saw number one getting up, that didn't seem quite right. All right, here we go. First and 10 for the Yellow Jackets at their own 39-yard line. Low snap, but Douglas gets it, throws it, tries to get it up for the receiver. We've got a flag on the play, but not on the catch. He got hammered. Josiah Collins got hammered. He's hurt and got hit way before the ball got there. But a hold is going to be called against Lee County at the line of scrimmage.
0: Perfect. 10 yards, not at a good time because it's very difficult for Lee County to move the ball against this defense. so far tonight. It looks like we're going to take a water break.
1: Well, it's an injury break. We've got Collins down over on the far side. I want to take just a minute to thank the Shed Depot, located right there on US 1 in the tramway area. Always need that little shed out back to put stuff in, store your lawnmowers and all that good stuff. And the Shed Depot right there has a great selection, easy to get in and out of there on US 1, to go by and see the staff there and look at all the inventory that they have. We certainly thank the Shed Depot for being a part.
0: Great place for a she shed.
1: Yeah, that's right. A he shed or a she shed.
0: Keith, I prefer the free shed, but that doesn't always happen. But they've got a great selection out there. Go check them out.
1: Circle K store has been with us quite a few years, and want to thank them. And Keith, I just saw where a new Circle K is being built right there near all the new ballparks, right there on Broadway Road.
0: New NTI be very similar to 3778 that you see out there on highway, on Jefferson Davis Highway.
1: Yep.
0: Should be very nice.
1: Well, they certainly do cover the Sanford area, and really our coverage area is right up their alley in Circle K store, and another new one coming to Sanford. Now, that was number 8, Josiah Collins, and saw the old pulling the leg up and pulling the toes, so makes you think it was a cramp, and he is walking off now.
0: Yep, a little limp, not too bad, though.
1: Yeah, but this is the time of year you see those cramps, late summer, out in that heat.
0: It's not hot up here.
1: No, it's a little cool in the press box.
0: Might turn that air down a little bit.
1: All right, Jackets will have it 1st and 20. Ball at their own 29-yard line. Douglas in the shotgun, puts one to his right. Gets the snap, looks to throw, getting chased out of the pocket, is going to have to tuck it. He'll have to run it, and he'll slide down at about the 30. So got out of trouble. He did avoid the sack and gets 1 yard positive out of it. So it's 2nd down and 19.
0: Well, smart play.
1: Two receivers to the right, two left. Jackets working quickly here. He'll take it. They're going to air it out, looking for his receiver. He'll make the catch at the Hunt 40-yard line, gets to the 35. Keith, that was Jones on the catch. That was from the 30-yard line, 20 to midfield, and I'm going to say about 13 more, so 33 on the play, and a well-thrown ball by Douglas.
0: And who is that? Number 19?
1: Number 19, Dylan Jones.
0: Well, he made.
1: I like the way he came. He had his eye on the ball. The defender didn't. He made the adjustments to make that catch.
0: I was going to say the same thing. A nice adjustment by Jones to come back and get that ball. A little underthrown, but he knew where it was going.
1: Yep.
0: The defender did not. And that's why he was able to make a good play on the ball.
1: 1st and 10 for the Yellow Jackets. A whistle and a timeout called by Lee County. I think the communication from Coach Berdeau in with the play call, he didn't seem confident that everybody was on the same page. And that's one of those first game of the year timeouts. And so we're going to take a real quick one here as well, head back to the station, hear from one of our game advertisers, and we'll be back right after this.
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1: And we do welcome you back. WFJA Sports, a quick pass out of the timeout by Douglas, right side, looking for Wilson. And that one will fall incomplete down around the 15-yard line. Line of scrimmage is the 35. So second down and 10. I believe that's Williams back in the backfield running as running back for the Yellow Jackets. Douglas takes it. Flanker screens. Caught once again. And a big hit which knocks the helmet of Jones off. And a short gain of about 3 on the play.
0: Yeah, Jones.
1: He took a hit there.
0: Might have got his bell rung. But, you know, sometimes to me when a helmet flies like that, you got to look at a helmet-to-helmet hit for that to happen.
1: Yeah.
0: But no call.
1: Well, you got to tighten that chin strap up as well. They'll take this one. Douglas rolls right, looks to throw, throws it across the middle. It's caught down around the 15-yard line. Boy, he threaded the needle on that one. Keith, that was from the 33-yard line, and they'll put this one down at the 17, so a gain of 16 on the play, and that was a bullet pass by Douglas.
0: Two.
1: And caught by Wilson, number 5. So first and 10, Lee County. 17-yard line. Douglas takes it, throws it. Flanker screen once again. Caught, but nothing there. Maybe a yard or two on the play. Hunt has certainly prepared for that play very well.
0: Well, it's something that's been in our repertoire for
1: a long time.
0: A long time.
1: Yeah.
0: I think Cates even ran that back in the day.
1: Yeah. Well, a lot of schools run it now. Second down and 8. He'll throw it into the end zone. Caught. Touchdown, Lee County. This will be from 15 yards out. And that was Javonte Randall making the catch. 5:23 to go here in the third quarter. And that will be a 15-yard reception for the score. So the Jackets finally get on the board.
0: John, more importantly, went 63 yards for that touchdown.
1: Extra point kick is on the way, and it is good. So a timeout on the field. Hunt 26, Lee County 7. We'll take 30, and we'll be right back.
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1: And we do welcome you back. WFJA Sports here on the Lee County High School campus. 26-7. Hunt on top of the Yellow Jackets. Jackets getting their first points of the night. Javonte Randall, a 15-yard reception from Reed Douglas. Douglas getting his first start as a Yellow Jacket quarterback. And Keith, so far, 15 of 20, 183 yards, and a score. So, nice start.
0: Yeah, that was a seven-play drive, John, with 63 yards, and, of course, that 15-yard pass.
1: This is an onside kick, and the Jackets are going to get it.
0: You just said they needed a turnover.
1: Yep. I was actually thinking onside. I didn't want to say it, but the Jackets will get it at the Hunt 49-yard line.
0: And, John, that ball went right under

0: All right.
1: John, the Jackets doing that last drive primarily through the air.
0: Yep.
1: Still only 17, less 6, 11 yards total on the ground for the Jackets.
0: Second down, 6 to go for the first down from the Hunt 45. Williams will run it again and gets, wow, they're going to throw the flag on that, and they should. He was tackled at the 43-yard line, and a defender came in about a good 2 seconds after the whistle and just leveled Williams. So this is going to be a personal foul, I feel sure. Keith, it looks like they're going to give him 2 yards on the carry to the 43 of Hunt. Officials, there's two flags down, actually. Now, I'm sure they're for the same thing. Or at least I would think they are. All right, let's. We're waiting on the signal, and it is going to be a dead ball personal foul against Hunt.
1: Well, the first defensive
0: so it's
1: penalty.
0: After the 2 yard gain from the 43, they're going to walk 15 yards.
1: Should be to the 28.
0: To the 28 yard line.
1: That's the first penalty against this defensive squad, but boy, that was a blatant one.
0: Oh, yeah, it was well, well after the whistle. So first and 10, Lee County now at the 28-yard line of Hunt, trying to get a score for the second consecutive possession. Douglas, back to throw, takes it, throws it over the middle, and it is intercepted at the goal line. A flag is already down on the return, and this one is going to be knocked out of bounds by Womack up at midfield, but two flags down, actually three. There was one over here, two over there. As long as we can get one of those to be on Hunt before the interception, we can keep the ball. We'll see.
1: A bunch of ifs.
0: A lot of ifs.
1: Was the Burwell, you say, ifs and nuts in the
0: can of nuts and every day be Christmas.
1: That's right. Old Burwell.
0: Yep. He had a lot of sayings.
1: Got a chance to see him, I think, when they had service for your father.
0: Yeah.
1: Uh-huh. Haven't seen him in a while.
0: The Jacket offense is still on the field. All right. What have we got here?
1: Illegal procedure.
0: Procedure against Lee County is declined. Personal foul against Hunt.
1: So it's going to go 15
0: after
1: yards.
0: The interception. And so they'll walk it from the spot of the foul, which was the 30-yard line. They'll walk it 15 yards. Hunt will have the ball. That's what the flag over here was the procedure penalty on Lee County. The two on the far side were the personal foul on the return. All right, so Hunt will have it first and 10, 4:14 to go, third quarter. They'll take this one. They'll hand it away. And, wow, a nice defensive job by the Yellow Jackets, one of the few times they've been able to stop Dublin on a carry. And they'll get him down right at the line of scrimmage.
1: A nice play defensively that time by the Jacket defensive line. Made him cut up on the inside. Might have slipped a little, but swarm of Yellow Jackets right there to take him down.
0: Dublin sort of took himself out, limping a little bit, and so they'll send in someone else.
1: John, there hadn't been a third down play in the second half from either squad.
0: Thomas now in it, running back for Hunt. Three receivers to the far side. Harris will look to throw. He's going to throw it down the near side, and it's going to be caught out of bounds. So incomplete. Womack defending for Lee County. That pass was intended for Newsom.
1: And Newsom tried to get away with a little push there to get him some room, but
0: yep.
1: That ball was about 2 or 3 yards out of bounds, not able to bring it in.
0: So third down and 10 now for Hunt. So the Jackets with an opportunity with the clock stopped here at 3:23 to go in the third to force a punt from deep in their territory. Here we go.

0: They'll get the signal from the sideline. And a timeout's going to be called by Hunt. 3:21 to go. Actually, the clock is running for some reason. The clock is still running.
1: Tell them. They stopped it at 3:10. They let 15 seconds run off.
0: Well, they let a little bit run off there, but, yeah, it's down to 3:10. I don't know if they'll put some back or not, but I think the official here is coming over to tell them. He's saying 3:20 on the clock is what it should be, and that's what they'll do. So they'll put that back. They basically 10 seconds ran away on that one. Do want to invite you to stay around for our post-game wrap-up of tonight's game.
1: Where's the line of scrimmage from? 15?
0: 15-yard line. Post-game wrap-up will be brought to you by Rogers Pickard Funeral Home, Domino's, Sheriff Brian Estes, Elite Storage, Jones Printing, and Knott's Funeral Home. As we will analyze it and look at all the numbers from tonight's game, and if possible, a short talk with head coach Steve Berdow. So it's third down and 10. Hunt to the line of scrimmage. Harris takes it, rolls left, being chased, and Lee County's going to get him. It's going to be fourth down and about 7-8 yards for Hunt. And Harris is down, now pops up, hurt his leg evidently as he's hopping off one-legged. So it's fourth down and 8. They're giving him two, Keith, on the play.
1: So the line of scrimmage is the...
0: It is at the 17-yard line. So it's fourth down. Hunt will punt it. Jacket should get good field position. Jameer Butler back to receive the punt for the Yellow Jackets. This is Mayo that will punt it for Hunt. Hunt trying to make sure they got enough players on the field. And this snap is going to go, well, they're stopping the play. It's another delay penalty, but lucky for Hunt because that snap went through the end zone, Keith. Can we decline that delay?
1: That's like a John Johnson golf shot there. Lucky, lucky, lucky.
0: He is lucky, isn't he?
1: One of the luckiest guys I've ever played with.
0: It's fourth down and about 8. They've just walked 5 more, so 4th and 13.
1: The sad part is, John, their net yards are going to be worsened by the 75 yards and penalties.
0: So line of scrimmage now back at around the 12-yard line. We need another one of those. We need to block a punt. What do you think?
1: We've got some looks like speedy guys.
0: I'm not impressed with the snaps so far.
1: Well, have you noticed one thing on offense that we've not had that issue? Knock on wood.
0: Knock on wood. All right. Now we're set to go. And this snap will get over the punter's head. Well, he ran it down. He got the punt away, and it's going to get up to about the 27-yard line. Boy, he did a great job just to get that done. He ran down the ball, ran toward the corner of the end zone, punted it, and got it out to the 27. So it's a total of a 14-yard punt, and the Jackets will have a short field.
1: You know, John, I was going to say, and I didn't want to say it before he punted, but the Yellow Jackets were in one of those situations where they did not want some kind of defensive penalty.
0: Glad you didn't say it.
1: They didn't want the black cloud to come around.
0: All right. A little bit of life here on the near sideline.
1: Kind of goes,
0: they can capitalize on this.
1: Kind of goes back to about where they were when they threw the interception.
0: Yep, they'll take it. They'll hand it away, run up the middle. This is Marshawn Smith, and a nice run on first down, Keith. It looks like he's going to get about 6 on the play. Nice hole right in the middle of that Jacket offensive line right behind Jason Medrano.
1: And I don't see the stats on him, but he's just a sophomore, but he's not a very big fella.
0: Jackets with it, 2nd and 4. Douglas takes it, going to get out of the pocket, throws it far side, and it's intended for Randall, but incomplete. Jackets certainly in four down territory at the 21-yard line.
1: Third and four.
0: And it will be third down and four.
1: Jackets 3 of 6, so they've converted on 50% of their third down conversions right now, but need a big one here. And, again, this is a situation, I think you're in four down territory, like
0: oh,
1: you said.
0: Yeah,
1: they can
0: absolutely
1: just pick up 3 or 4 yards if they don't get the first down. At least have something short to go at. But they, again, do not have that bruising 250-pound back. They just called an illegal shift. They just called an illegal shift on.
0: It's still going to be second down then. So second and 9 instead of third and 4. 1:41 here in the third, 26-7.
1: Does that run come off the board?
0: It was an incomplete pass, was it not?
1: Yeah.
0: They'll take it. They'll hand it. Williams gets up the middle. He's got some room. He's inside the 15-10 and down to about the 6-yard line. This was from the 26, and they will give him 20 on the play, the biggest run by Lee County tonight. And that was a big one. And if we've got an injured Hunt player down. 1:33 to go in the third. We're going to take a quick 30-second break for the injury, and we'll be back right after this.
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0: And we are back at Paul Gay Stadium here, Lee County High School campus.
1: And we are the Sultans of Swing.
0: That's right. Yellow Jackets have it first and goal. Ball at the 6-yard line, injured Hunt player still, he's actually sitting up now.
1: Yeah, I think on that run that Williams hit somebody pretty hard. I didn't see a number, but one of those where you just run through him and it might have got him right in the chest. Could have knocked the wind out of him, who knows.
0: Well, Williams doesn't weigh but 160, so I can't imagine he hit anybody too hard.
1: I don't think that's accurate. I think he weighs about 130.
0: Nah, he's a little bigger than that.
1: I'm telling you, this is one of the smallest teams, especially at the running back, that I've seen. I mean,
0: it is.
1: Juju Womack, Zach Williams.
0: All right, he is up, and that was
1: number 4.
0: I was going to say it looked like a 1 for a minute. I can't believe Harris would still be out there, but you're right, it is 4. And that was
1: J.T.
0: Thomas.
1: Glad he's up.
0: Yep.
1: Hope he's okay for sure.
0: So the Jackets will get the offense back on the field. It's going to be first and goal here at the 6-yard line. Jackets trying to get another score here in the third quarter. And Williams in the backfield, just to the left of Douglas. Ball at the 6-yard line. And they're sending the center off the field for equipment. So that will send Brock Fonner out for the snap.
1: He's not fixing anything.
0: But that's what that was. It was an equipment-type issue. They'll take this one. They'll hand it. Williams up the middle. Did he get in? He is at the 1-yard line. It'll be second and goal at the 1. Gain of 5 on the play. I like that call. A little misdirection, Keith, and a little counter back the far to the other direction.